0: United States calling. Are we reaching? See, it keeps hanging up. And it's a man answering.
1: Pink Floyd with Young Lust on Steve Gorman Rocks. April, here's some good news. Steve,
2: yes?
1: Gorman, sports.
2: Sports? Oh, yeah. It's my favorite.
1: Coming up in just a few minutes. And a little later this hour, we will look back with today in music history. But right now, let's get back to doing what we do, taking care of business. This is Bachman Turner Overdrive.
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1: Steve Gorman Sports. Let's look ahead at the NFL weekend. Well, it kicks off tonight, of course, Tampa Bay at Dallas. Cowboys with an 8.5-point spread. I like it. I would normally think it's too high, but what we've seen so far from Tampa Bay, they're not the kind of team that's going to get a backdoor cover in the fourth quarter. They're the kind of team that Dallas is going to run all over. You know, they love to beat up on overmatched defenses at home. They're going to run all over the Bucs. They will beat them down. The Bucs will not rally in the fourth quarter. That's a safe 8.5-point spread for the Cowboys. The Houston Texans are 0-4. They're going to Tennessee and getting 7.5 points. The Titans are awful. They're both winless teams, but one of them has been in the games they've played against good teams, and one of them, well, just looks inept from start to finish. Still, I don't like that 7.5 points. Take the Titans, of all things, to cover. San Francisco at Seattle. Seahawks giving up 3 points. I think this could easily be a 1 or 2 point game. I like the Niners to shock the world and get not just a cover, but a win in Seattle. We'll find out soon enough. 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

0: Seeger, Silver Bullet Band, Live Bullet was the album. Turn the Page, as great a song as there has ever been about life on the road. U2's lead single from their third album in 1983, one of their all-time best. This is New Year's Day.
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0: Year's Day from U2 on Steve Gorman Rocks. U2 in 1983 released their third album, War. I was eagerly looking forward to it. It exceeded my hopes and my expectations. I loved their first album, Boy. Loved it. The follow-up, their second album, October, left a little to be desired. I didn't think it was better than Boy. And, you know, when you love a band's first record, you want that second one to be even better. Well, they rebounded and came back stronger than ever. War still holds up top to bottom. Speaking of bands whose debut records blow you away, 1989, that summer, belonged to a brand new band from New Jersey. Friends of the Bon Jovi camp, in fact, managed and very much assisted by members of the Bon Jovi camp, the band was Skid Row. Sebastian Bach, Snake Sabo, and the rest of them looked like they were about to grab the world by the you-know-what. Their career didn't last as long at the highest heights as we thought, but hey, for a minute, they were on fire. Here's I Remember You.
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0: history on Steve Gorman Rocks. 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
1: It is October the 8th, April Rose, and I want to look back. How about a history lesson?
2: Oh, yeah, I'm ready. Let's go. I'm going to learn something new tonight.
1: On this day in 1988, Pink Floyd's album, The Dark Side of the Moon, which had been released in 1973, finally left the Billboard Hot 200 album chart. 741 straight weeks on the chart before it tumbled to number 201. On this day in 1987, the three members of the band ZZ Top, again, 1987, this is a long time ago, they made advanced reservations for seats on the first passenger flight to the moon.
2: What? That's cool.
1: Yeah, that trip still hasn't happened. And Dusty Hill is no longer with us, sadly, but I guess hope springs eternal. Maybe there'll be a passenger flight to the moon sometime in the next, gosh, I don't know, 100 years? I don't want to fly, you know, anywhere over like 3 hours as a general rule. And that's keeping things within the Earth's atmosphere. You want to take me to the moon? No, nothing about that sounds interesting to me at all.
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0: rock you. We are the champions on Steve Gorman Rocks. What an epic two songs for a band to put out together as a co-single. I mean, the whole thing together is only about 5 minutes. It feels longer somehow, doesn't it? I mean, each one of those songs, so iconic, so unique, so special that it feels like, wait, you got all that done in under 5 minutes? You know, the mark of great writers is that they don't need extra time. Sometimes it hits me, like we play this Beatles song, Let It Be, on this show sometimes. That song's 4 minutes long. Let It Be is only 4 minutes long, and it feels like an epic. It feels like it's twice that long. The piano intro, the drums kick in, you got the long guitar solo in the middle, you've got the last verse with the different drum pattern. It's just like We Will Rock You, We're the Champions. So much happens, and it's all under 5 minutes. I mean, the efficiency of the great rock and roll songwriters blows my mind.
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0: Sad But True, Metallica on Steve Gorman Rocks. Steve, was there anyone bigger than James Hetfield back in the day? Like back in the 90s? Was he it?
1: Well, he didn't start off the 90s like that. I mean, Axl had the jump and then Kurt Cobain came along. Metallica was already established, but it wasn't until really 92, 93 that everybody finally went, oh, gosh, they're like the biggest band on earth right now. They slowly blew up over the 80s into the 90s, whereas Guns N' Roses and Nirvana were like rockets. They like, you know, boom, record comes out, instant giant rock star. Hetfield built it a little more slowly, but that also goes a long way towards explaining why he's still on top of the list for world's biggest rock stars.
0: Yeah, there's a lot of staying power because I feel like you'll see trends that pop up really quick and then all of a sudden they're like, not as cool anymore. And James has been cool since day one.
1: Well, it's a good idea to kind of invent your own type of music, which they did, you know, like we'll just be kind of metal and kind of punk and play faster than everybody else. And it worked. So good on them.
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0: Bon Jovi, Wanted Dead or Alive on Steve Gorman Rocks from Slippery When Wet. You can thank that song for one of the biggest shows of the 90s, Unplugged. Remember MTV's Unplugged? Musicians would come into a TV studio, usually in New York City, and play an acoustic set. And it was huge. Well, it all started at the 1989 Video Music Awards. John Bon Jovi and Richie Sambora walked out. Just the two of them, not the rest of the band, sat down with acoustic guitars and performed Wanted Dead or Alive. And a couple of the producers at MTV said, I wonder if other bands might want to do the same thing. Believe me, every other band wanted to do the same thing. MTV Unplugged holds up, too. You can find those episodes now on one of the streamers. And man, is it fantastic. Really, really great show. Thanks, Bon Jovi, for pulling out an acoustic guitar and inspiring the concept.
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0: Eagles, Hotel California. What else needs to be said? It still is every bit as overwhelming and powerful and as iconic as it ever was. The greatest band from Rockford, Illinois, Cheap Trick, right here with the Dream Police.
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Cheap Trick Dream Police on Steve Gorman Rocks. The band Deep Purple, a lot of different sounds, a lot of different vibes over the years, a couple different singers, in fact. Ian Gillan left the band, David Coverdale replaced him. At every stop along the way, though, the band was a machine. Live, Deep Purple could bring it like few other bands ever. And from the album Machine Head from 1972, their most iconic song, Smoke on the Water. 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

0: It's time for Questionable Wisdom on Steve Gorman Rocks. Here's April Rose with tonight's question.
1: Listening on 107.7 The Bone out in San Francisco, we have Carson who needs some advice. Now, Carson's been dating this girl he met online for the past 6 months, right? And he says they've gotten pretty serious, and next week they're supposed to meet in person for the first time ever. See, there's just one problem. Okay, when Carson set up his online dating profile, he used fake pictures of a guy that's way more attractive than he is, so he'd get more online dates. Again, they're meeting next week for the first time ever. A girl he's been dating for 6 months, and he looks nothing like she's expecting. What should he do?

0: Okay, first of all, Carson, use a different word. You're not dating a girl that you only know online, okay? Sure. I don't know what the word is for that. You're engaging. You're on her radar. Come up with some nonsensical millennial term. But you're right. You're doing a lot of things, but dating isn't one of them. That said, from the old man over here in the corner, I think it's pretty simple. You just go full invisible man. You wrap your face in bandages. Put on some sunglasses, sit down across the table at this restaurant and say, I had a, I can't believe this happened, but I was attacked by a swarm of bees today. I mean, you've been lying for 6 months. Why stop now? You're a weird guy who lied about what you look like and you think you're dating a woman you've never met. I got no time for you, dude. Do the girl a favor, actually. Break up with her. She's going to be fine. It's all online. Just what? Unplug your modem? How do you break up with someone you've never met? It's ridiculous.
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19: What are all those hours of screen time doing to your child's developing brain? We don't fully know yet, but a new study out of SUNY Upstate Medical University makes this important point. Childhood, roughly from birth through age 25, is a critical window. The brain gets wired by real-world experiences, language, music, movement, and time spent face-to-face with other people. Learn a language or an instrument young comes far more easily than it ever will for an adult. The worry is that hours of fast, flashy screen time can crowd out exactly those experiences and even make ordinary life start to feel boring by comparison. You don't have to wait for decades of data to act. Fill your kids' days with real things. 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Just cutting back a little bit can go a long way. I'm Dr. Sanjay Gupta, helping you live a better life.
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0: the Cars from the self-titled debut album, 1978. That album was released. Just What I Needed. One of the songs the band used to get a record deal. They recorded some demos. They paid for the studio time themselves in 1977 and then took those songs around to radio stations in Boston. Hey, we're a local band. We're unsigned, but we'd love it if you'd play our song. The demo version of Just What I Needed got picked up by not one, but two stations in Boston. I can tell you right now, you'll have to take my word for it, that is a rarity. An unsigned band being played on not one but two stations in the same market, incredible. And it leads to one thing and one thing only, and that's a bidding war. The Cars found themselves in one. Every label wanted them. Elektra signed the deal. And a year later, that debut album took over the world.
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1: What do your friends think when you talk over Steve Gorman rocks? Hold on. We'll let Elton John tell you.
2: 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Don't make any noise.
1: Yeah, don't talk. Just listen. 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

0: Crazy Train, Ozzy Osbourne on Steve Gorman Rocks. Next, we got Foreigner Feels Like the First Time, which, Steve, it was originally supposed to be an even slower ballad. Their producer wanted them to speed it up. Okay. But, like, how do you think? Do you think it would have came across the same if it was slower?
1: Well, if they'd really slowed it down like a slow blues, yeah. Because, you know, that guy singing the phone book makes sense if it's a slow blues. You're just like hanging on every right? word. So I could see that, like, I've been waiting a lifetime.
0: Oh, no.
1: You know, all those. It feels like... the first time.
0: Okay.
1: I can see
0: no,
1: it.
0: No, never mind. Never mind. Not no? good, too slow. I think they did it just right, and here it is.
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2: Steve Gorman Sports. Let's look ahead at the NFL weekend. Well, it kicks off tonight, of course, Tampa Bay at Dallas. Cowboys with an 8.5-point spread. I like it. I would normally think it's too high, but what we've seen so far from Tampa Bay, they're not the kind of team that's going to get a backdoor cover in the fourth quarter. They're the kind of team that Dallas is going to run all over. You know, they love to beat up on overmatched defenses at home. They're going to run all over the Bucs. They will beat them down. The Bucs will not rally in the fourth quarter. That's a safe 8.5-point spread for the Cowboys. The Houston Texans are 0-4. They're going to Tennessee and getting 7.5 points. The Titans are awful. They're both winless teams, but one of them has been in the games they've played against good teams, and one of them, well, just looks inept from start to finish. Still, I don't like that 7.5 points. Take the Titans, of all things, to cover. San Francisco at Seattle. Seahawks giving up 3 points. I think this could easily be a 1 or 2 point game. I like the Niners to shock the world and get not just a cover, but a win in Seattle. We'll find out soon enough. 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

0: Guns N' Roses, cover of Bob Dylan's Knockin' on Heaven's Door from Use Your Illusion Part 2. Boston released their self-titled debut album 50 years ago, 1976. Here's Peace of Mind.
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1: On this day in 1966, Ginger Baker collapsed on stage after a 20-minute drum solo. The Cream drummer is known to go super hard, and this night at Sussex University, he apparently found his limit. The solo was during their song Toad, and fans just went crazy for an epic 20 minutes of one of the greatest drummers in rock history. Now, thankfully, after Ginger collapsed and hit the ground, he recovered at a local hospital and was back to doing his thing shortly after. Fans spent 20 minutes in heaven with a drum solo that was out of this world. That's your Classic Rock Rewind. I'm April Rose, and this is Steve Gorman Rocks. 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

0: Cream White Room on Steve Gorman Rocks. You heard on Classic Rock Rewind the story of Ginger Baker collapsing on stage after a 20-minute drum solo. When I was in my former band, the Black Crowes, there was a couple of songs that sometimes would present an opportunity for a drum solo, and I really liked to keep it short. I love playing the drums. I love playing songs. Never been a drum solo guy. Not that I don't enjoy doing them, really, but I always felt like I don't think anybody's buying a ticket to come see my band for a drum solo. They want to hear the songs they love. And it was cool. The rest of the band always encouraged me to do them. And some nights I thought they were good, and some nights, honestly, I thought they were terrible. If I wasn't inspired, I couldn't really fake it. If you're going to do a 20-minute drum solo, my gosh, you better be Ginger Baker. You better have every chop on God's green earth. I'm a drummer, and I can't sit around for a 20-minute drum solo in the middle of a rock show. That's just me. Call me crazy. I'll take a good chorus over a great solo any day of the week.
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24: Want to talk rock music with a rock star? Get out a pen and paper. We're giving out Steve's number so you can do just that. 844-446-7626. This is Steve Gorman Rocks.

0: Queen with Fat Bottom Girls on Steve Gorman Rocks. Queen was a great band. You could say they spent the 70s Octothorpe winning. That's right, I said Octothorpe winning. I could have said hashtag winning. But the real name for the hashtag symbol, the pound sign, Octothorpe. Did you know that was what that was called? I never did. I just learned that today. I also never knew what the glabella was. The glabella is that smooth area between your eyebrows. It's pretty funny. Good word. I like when I learn new words. I got to remember some of these, though. I'll be like, wait, what's the word for that? Instead of just simply remembering the word for that. Octothorpe, I think I can hang on to that one. You know how some wine bottles have that dent in the bottom? That's called a punt. I think I can remember a punt. That's a good one. But the one I really love, my favorite word for a thing you don't realize is a thing, that little plastic or metal tip at the end of a shoelace, aglet. A-G-L-E-T, aglet. That's a good word.
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0: Bon Jovi, Blaze of Glory, kicking off the fifth hour of Thursday, October the 8th on Steve Gorman Rocks. If you're just joining us, okay, it's fine. Better late than never. You got Steve Miller, The Cars, AC/DC, Rush, and more coming up. Right now, it's Billy Idol, White Wedding.
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0: 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Yeah, this is Steve Gorman Rocks.
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1: It is October the 8th, April Rose, and I want to look back. How about a history lesson?
2: Oh, yeah, I'm ready. Let's go. I'm going to learn something new tonight.
1: On this day in 1988, Pink Floyd's album, The Dark Side of the Moon, which had been released in 1973, finally left the Billboard Hot 200 album chart. 741 straight weeks on the chart before it tumbled to number 201. On this day in 1987, the three members of the band ZZ Top, again, 1987, this is a long time ago, they made advanced reservations for seats on the first passenger flight to the moon.
2: What? That's cool.
1: Yeah, that trip still hasn't happened. And Dusty Hill is no longer with us, sadly, but I guess hope springs eternal. Maybe there'll be a passenger flight to the moon sometime in the next, gosh, I don't know, 100 years? I don't want to fly, you know, anywhere over like 3 hours as a general rule. And that's keeping things within the Earth's atmosphere. You want to take me to the moon? No, nothing about that sounds interesting to me at all.
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0: The cars with You Might Think from Heartbeat City on Steve Gorman Rocks. AC/DC's 1980 Back in Black, the biggest selling rock album on planet Earth ever. Makes perfect sense because it's the greatest rock album ever. Here's You Shook Me All Night Long.
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0: AC/DC, You Shook Me All Night Long. AC/DC has never gone through different phases. There's not any chapters in their career. Yes, they had two different singers, but they sounded like the same band. Different voice, but everything else. From Highway to Hell to Back in Black, you would never say that's a different band. Some artists change album to album like crazy, not AC/DC. One of those artists who's been in a lot of different iterations, from supergroups like Queen and Blind Faith, to not a supergroup, but his best group, Derek and the Dominoes, to his solo work. Eric Clapton has pretty much done all there is to do with an electric guitar. His 1977 album, Slow Hand, probably his most iconic. From that album, here's Cocaine.
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0: It's time for Questionable Wisdom on Steve Gorman Rocks. Here's April Rose with tonight's question.
1: Listening on 107.7 The Bone out in San Francisco, we have Carson who needs some advice. Now, Carson's been dating this girl he met online for the past 6 months, right? And he says they've gotten pretty serious, and next week they're supposed to meet in person for the first time ever. See, there's just one problem. Okay, when Carson set up his online dating profile, he used fake pictures of a guy that's way more attractive than he is, so he'd get more

0: online dates. Again, they're meeting next week for the first time ever. A girl he's been dating for 6 months, and he looks nothing like she's expecting. What should he do?
1: Okay, first of all, Carson, use a different word. You're not dating a girl that you only know online, okay? True. I don't know what the word is for that. You're engaging. You're on her radar. Come up with some nonsensical millennial term. But you're right. You're doing a lot of things, but dating isn't one of them. That said, from the old man over here in the corner, I think it's pretty simple. You just go full Invisible Man. You wrap your face in bandages. Put on some sunglasses, sit down across the table at this restaurant and say, I had a, I can't believe this happened, but I was attacked by a swarm of bees today. I mean, you've been lying for 6 months. Why stop now? You're a weird guy who lied about what you look like, and you think you're dating a woman you've never met. I got no time for you, dude. Do the girl a favor, actually. Break up with her. She's going to be fine. It's all online. Just what? Unplug your modem? How do you break up with someone you've never met? It's ridiculous.
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0: Stevie Nicks on Steve Gorman Rocks with Stand Back. That's going to do it. April and I have had a great night tonight. We tend to have a great night when we're listening to all this great music on a regular basis. Oh, yeah. April, tomorrow, at long last, is Friday.
1: Friday.
0: The weekend is upon us. The weekend starts around here Thursday nights. So the way I see it, you know, I've already taken my shoes off. No reason to put them back on till Monday.
1: I don't know what you're talking about. I start all week as the weekend. I'm just partying all the way through.
0: Everything I can do, April can do better. That's just how it works around here. Thanks for showing me up yet again. Tomorrow night, Friday night, 5 hours of great music. We'll talk to you then. Cheers.
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1: I don't need to hear anything from anybody. 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Just play the game one way. You hit a ball in the gap, run. 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

woke last night to the sound of thunder. How far off, I sat and wondered. Started humming a song from 1962. In a funny how the night moves.

0: Hey, it's Buzz. And Saturday, October the 17th, it's the
1: Alabama
0: game. That's right. Yes, the Alabama game. And QUT will be at Hooters in Johnson City watching the game with the Hooters girls. We'll have wings. We'll have cold beer. And we're going to watch
1: Alabama
0: get their butts kicked. That's right. Yeah, we're going to watch
1: Alabama
0: get their butts kicked. Let's go Big Orange. And we'll see you at Hooters.
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1: Hi, this is Jerry George, and here's some of what's going on this weekend. 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And the King of the Key Catfish Tournament Series on Cherokee Lake is Saturday from 7 p.m. until 2 a.m. 3419 Highway 66 South in Rogersville. 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
1: So I appreciate your emails Tim has sent in. I heard you guys talking about how Utah will be the first state that will allow AI to prescribe medicine. Do you figure that other procedures like circumcision will be next? And he sends along a link to that story about the guys who are suing the state to get them to ban circumcisions. Did you see that? In this case, that state is Oregon. But these guys who are adults claim that they don't believe anybody should be circumcised, and they want the state to pass a law on that. They believe their lives have been ruined because they've been circumcised.
2: Was it some kind of medical error issue?
1: No.
2: No, it's just is there a groundswell of men who just feel like this is a terrible thing?
1: Not that I know of, and please don't use the word swell.
2: Okay. I mean, I just found out that over 200,000 people are dying every year from medical errors. That seems like a little bit bigger problem.
1: I've never given it a second thought, and I've had that procedure done to me and to my own son, which, by the way, I wouldn't recommend watching, which I did do. We were not warned that that might be something that would scar me for life, watching my son get circumcised.
3: Did you video that?
1: I did not video that.
3: But you videoed the birth?
1: I took photos of the birth of my daughter, not of Joe.
2: They made a slideshow of those photos.
1: And I may or may not. Honey, I have gotten rid of them.
2: Wink. Why would you want to watch the circumcision? How'd you think that was going
1: to
2: go?
1: I think it was like you could be there to help, you know, you hold his hand and stuff like that. He's an infant, mm-hmm. but at the same time, you kind of also want to be there in a certain weird way because, you know, you want to make sure things don't go wrong. And yeah, it's your child. But
3: you remember the
2: close your eyes.
1: It was tough to watch.
2: It just doesn't seem like it's the scourge of society, like perhaps some other things that we might be dealing with.
3: How dare you?
2: Yeah, I can't speak. I don't have that body part, right?
1: Well, you could ring in on what you've seen. I mean, floor is yours if you'd like.
3: We will defer to your expert nature.
1: Yeah, I can't speak to the differences because I only know it one way, if you will. So you'd probably have a better way of answering that than we would.
2: But he used to shine shoes in a locker room.
1: What does that have to do with it?
2: I feel like maybe he took some notes along the way.
1: Oh, I
2: maybe
1: see.
2: He's seen some things.
1: So it is, if you're new, Woody did shine shoes in a locker room. That is a thing.
3: Right.
1: But they wasn't to men who are nude wearing shoes.
2: You know, in my
1: but
2: mind,
1: that's
2: they're,
1: what you're
2: they're
1: seeing, right?
2: Always nude.
1: So he's down there at shoe level, but then everything else is at eye level.
2: Yeah, in my mind, it will always be like that. But you also went to an establishment where they had a sign to not dry your genitals with a hair dryer.
3: That was the YMCA.
2: I'm just saying, like, weird things are going on in your life. And I thought that, you know, over time, you've probably seen things.
1: She believes that maybe you've taken some sort of copious notes.
2: Yeah, I didn't say you wanted to see things
1: on
2: necessarily.
1: The differences between men and their anatomy.
2: Right, exactly.
1: Either while you were shining shoes or drying your hair.
3: Carl, brown wingtips, uncircumcised.
1: But then you'd have to interview Carl to see how he felt about it, because that's the real bottom line.
3: He did not leave a tip.
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1: You may not have heard it, but yesterday, Woody told us that he had a neighbor show up at his house while they were eating dinner. And the neighbor had an issue. And that issue was that the neighbor had a dead deer in their backyard. And clearly had no one else to talk to, and so came to Woody to get advice on how to handle that. We spent some time on this yesterday, and big thanks to everybody who chimed in. A lot of people oddly had opinions on that. One that we didn't get until after the show, this came in on our voicemail yesterday.
2: So that deer problem, I had that problem. I tried to drag it to the front. A week later, I was in the hospital with a bacteria that I got from that deer called Clostridium perfringae. So my advice is not to touch that deer. Call the police, call somebody to help, and have it removed safely. But do not mess with a dead deer in your yard, because I have been 12 years overcoming this bacteria that got in me. It is not a healthy thing to do. Okay.
3: Did he say 12 years?
1: That's what I heard, that he's been working 12 years to overcome this bacteria that he got from handling a dead deer in his backyard. I think I've summarized that. Mm-hmm. I didn't quite catch the name. He gave us some sort of official fancy name of the bacteria. But
4: so when it gets in your body and you can't get rid of it, like ticks and Lyme disease.
1: Yeah, I guess so. Let's see if I can get back.
2: Call the police. Call somebody.
1: Hang on. Let me get to the name of the thing.
2: From that deer called Clostridium perfringae.
4: No, still can't.
3: Yeah.
2: Called Clostridium perfringae.
1: Of course it's Clostridium perfringae. Why wouldn't it be that?

0: over to the yard and move the deer with the guy.
1: Saw my neighbor. He got a professional to do it. And so in my head, that meant that he actually called because we had talked. Somebody said, hey, you know, the city won't do it unless it's on the street. And you have to hire a professional if it's in his backyard. And that's what I think my neighbor did.
0: Other than just having it in a pit, which was what somebody suggested. Just throw it in a pit with all the others.
1: I mean, it's we have filed whatever you need to file with the Sissy Land HOA to get a pit in our neighborhood.
0: If you weren't with us, he said Woody must live in Sissy Land, USA. Yep. That's the reference. By the way, there was this as well.
2: Hey, guys, listening to the Thursday podcast, he's talking about Woody's neighbor with a dead deer in the backyard. And all I can think about is that Nate Bargatze bit about the dead horse. If you know, you know.
0: Yeah, that's the same thing I thought about immediately when he said it. And the gist of that is that you don't always know if they're really dead or not. Remember that bit? The horse actually got up and walked away. It wasn't dead. It was just sleeping. So I don't know if your neighbor thought about that element as well.
1: Oh, just poking the sleeping deer?
0: Making sure it's dead. Well, yeah. However you want to. I don't care if you poke it or not, but maybe set an alarm clock or something that would allow it to wake up before you go to all the trouble of arranging to pay someone to move it so that you don't get a 12-year disease. So good or bad, Woody's here today and seemingly healthy. So we've got that going for us. It's also Friday. So, I mean, what could go wrong today of all days? We do have a nice batch of fun with football audio to get for you. Stuff out of context from the broadcast booth. Matter of fact, we'll hit that for you coming up next.
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1: Yeah! There was NFL action last night. A little bit of a shocker.
2: Yeah.
1: Tampa beating Dallas 24-16. Tampa came into that 0-4, so that's the way you want to go, Dallas. Oddly, a lot of good college games tonight, too. There's a big, can't think what the word I'm trying to say is, but a lot of them. But what we've got here is fun with football audio, and this really, you don't need to be a fan of football at all. You kind of just need to be an eighth grader mentally. That's where we are. It's stuff out of context from the broadcast of football games.
3: So Lisi Akana just swallows this thing up from the very beginning. We asked him, hey, what's the key? He said, penetration.
1: Hell yeah.
2: That is the key.
4: Khalil Mack on the backside. Nice hole. Gets inside.
1: Those pants are very see-through.
4: Right there with Ward. He's got balls on top of him.
1: See, it's just stuff out of context from the broadcast booth.
5: As he comes, there's just too many guys coming.
6: They're going to see the back of Bort here, but take a look at this shot by Buckner. Oh, my goodness. Monstrous man right there. Eventually, Ryman in his backside gets enough movement, but he finds that soft spot.
2: What?
7: Here we go. That thing was, he wrapped it right around Cox.
1: If you're wrapping it around Cox, 704-FEZ-3200.
4: Watch this. I mean, he was ready to try to make his move. Looked like he might have gotten away with a little bit of a tug. There's obviously no place to try to fit that.
1: Obviously, no place. That thing ain't going to fit anywhere.
4: DeMario Davis, he is free in the hole, and he's just unable to make it. He doesn't even know what to do. I mean, he hasn't seen a hole like that since he got to Chicago.
1: Can't tell if that's a good thing or a bad thing about Chicago.
8: See, the thing that hurts is penetration. There's penetration on the front side and the back side.
2: Whoa. That's kinky.
1: I've seen that movie.
9: Kenyon Drake from behind.
10: Good penetration deeper into his backfield.
2: A lot of penetration talk this week.
1: Yeah, deep into the backfield. His backfield.
11: Kyle Hamilton's going to come to big men, and Kyle Hamilton does everything he can do.
1: And finally,
6: do you see those five guys? Let's see who comes right there. He's going to have to do it from spread formations.
1: Oh, Tony. Tony. Who else will we hear say that?
6: Do you see those five guys? Let's see who comes right there. He's going to have to do it from spread formations.
1: No more Tony Romo. I mean, he's not dead, but he's not doing play or not doing color commentary again.
2: Yep.
1: At least not for a while. There it is. That's your fun with football audio. That will be up on the podcast afterwards. So, you know, if you want to gather the family around tonight before bedtime. Absolutely. That's what it's there for. Subscribe. You won't miss any of this genius. By the way, I think there's some pretty big misconceptions, misunderstandings that are coming in on the voicemail. I want to get to those and maybe we can help clear a few things up. We'll do that coming up next.
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devil went down to Georgia. He was looking for a soul to steal. He was in a bind because he was way behind and he was willing to make a deal. When he came across this young man sawing on a fiddle and playing it hot, and the devil jumped up on a hickory stump and said, "Boy, let me tell you what. I guess you didn't know it, but I'm a fiddle player too. And if you'd care to take a dare, I'll make a bet with you. Now you play pretty good fiddle, boy, but give the devil his due. I bet a fiddle of gold against your soul, because I think I'm better than you." The boy said, "My name's Johnny, and it might be a sin, but I'll take your bet, and you're going to regret, because I'm the best as ever been."

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And fire flew from his fingertips as he rosined up his bow. And he pulled the bow across the strings and it made an evil hiss. And then a band of demons joined in and it

The devil bowed his head because he knew that he'd been beat. And he laid that golden fiddle on the ground at Johnny's feet. Johnny said, "Devil, just come on back if you ever want to try again. 'Cause I told you once, you son of a gun, I'm..."

0: and Wilcox. The Woody and Wilcox Show.
1: Just a quick recap. Yesterday, there was a lot of discussion about Woody being approached by his neighbor who had a dead deer in his backyard and wanted Woody's advice, which is what makes sense, obviously. We got a lot of calls on that, including this guy who said he suffered from doing the same in his yard.
2: A week later, I was in the hospital with a bacteria that I got from that deer. Called Clostridium perfringe. I have been 12 years overcoming this bacteria that got in me.
1: So you handle a dead deer, you get some sort of bacteria, and you battle that for 12 years. Response to that.
3: All right, so I'm a hunter. I've handled plenty of deer, never got sick from. So I don't know what old buddy's talking about. But the thing that baffles me, if you got a problem with a dead animal, a deer, a big animal, do you go to the guy that rides a bicycle in tights? Lordy.
1: Lordy. Couple things on that. I feel like there's a pretty significant difference between finding a dead animal in your yard and killing an animal.
4: 100%.
1: Right? One was alive and so seemingly potentially healthy until you ended it. Mm-hmm. Then there's one that may have a disease and dies in your backyard. So I feel like that's part of that difference there as far as the dude got sick from handling
5: and
1: a dead deer.
5: You could get sick from any dead animal in your yard, presumably.
1: Theoretically, yeah. Yes. We're less likely to if you're hunting them. I'll defend Woody. Not a tight wearer while he cycles. He does bike. I wouldn't call it cycling mostly. Now, in his defense, caller's defense, there are plenty of photos of Woody wearing very tight clothing while cycling.
4: Yes.
1: Those were usually for charity events where, not that it was a charity to come and see Woody in tights, but they just required that sort of gear. When we did Take That Hill to benefit Purple Heart Homes, Woody was wearing, tight clothing.
4: Yeah, they actually gathered up a bus full of Make-A-Wish kids, and they're like, see, it could be worse. You could be like that guy.
1: Lord have mercy.
5: Like, what's going on
4: and
5: with
4: they
5: this
4: were like,
5: gritty?
4: Oh, don't do this to us.
1: Lordy, yes, that would cheer up anybody, whether you were sick or not. But that's not norm for Woody. But to your point, probably not who I would go to either for this sort of question. And as was proven yesterday, because you didn't have the answer.
4: I did not. But I think there are certain personalities that are out there that people are naturally, for whatever reason, in a certain situation, you're just gravitated to. Like Chelsea's husband, Frank from Maine, is one of those people that for whatever reason, everybody can go talk to, right? Mm-hmm. He is like nature's bartender. He is the psychologist, the best friend. People naturally just go to him. And so when people see a dead animal, they start looking around and they're like, no, not Frank. Let's go to that guy. Mm-hmm. And that apparently is me. Mm-hmm.
1: But incorrect at the bottom of it all. And by the way, nature's bartender. Right. Is that what you called Frank a second ago?
4: Yeah, well, just sort of that friend to everybody, personal psychologist and therapist. And
5: everybody wants to talk to him.
4: Friendly friend guy. Mm-hmm.
1: In your defense, I wouldn't have known a specific answer to the question either. I mean, I would have, we all have thoughts of, oh, there's somebody you can call who'll take it away, blah, blah, blah. Now, can you suffer in other ways from that process? Yes, you can.
6: I did not get to hear yesterday's show just yet, but as far as the deer, mine was actually a hog. It was tearing up my backyard, so I eliminated it, but then I couldn't get anybody to help me move it, and I moved it into the woods by dragging it and ended up with a second hernia. So there's that.
1: That hog got its revenge on you, amigo. Again, different story because you killed it instead of it just showing up dead in your yard. Mm-hmm. But the hernia could happen either way.
5: Yeah, it's not a one-man job. You got to get an extra set of hands, move a hog.
1: You kind of lost a fight to a dead animal, which is maybe not. But again, that would happen to me.
4: I'm not throwing
1: stones. I've injured myself whistling.
5: Yes.
1: So listen, I'm not on you, but I'm just saying.
4: If you get a call from a buddy who's like, hey, I need you to help me move my hog. That's going straight to voicemail, right?
1: I mean, I guess so, yeah. I don't know that it... Yeah, well, it's not really that. All right. All right.
5: That's good.
1: That's enough. That's enough of the hog moving music. 704-FIZ-3200, talk back button available as well. Something actually came up on the show yesterday that wasn't deer related, and there was a lot of confusion actually on the voicemail overnight. I want to get to that. Maybe we can help everybody with some of this. So stand by. You're always welcome. 704-FEZ-3200. That's our voicemail. Or if you're streaming on the iHeartRadio app, hit that little microphone. That's the talk back button.
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8: 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I'm Jacob Townsend. MLB playoff scores last night. The Guardians keep the ALDS going as they went on the road in Chicago for a second straight night, 9-5 over the White Sox. Game 5 coming up on Saturday back in Cleveland. Winner of that game will move on to the ALCS to take on Tampa Bay on Monday. NFL Thursday Night Football, the Cowboys were driving late to try to tie the game against Tampa, but an interception off the hands of Jake Ferguson was taken by the Buccaneers late. Tampa wins on the road in Dallas to get their first win of the season. Buccaneers 24, Cowboys 16. Dallas drops down to 2-3 on the season. College football scores around the country on Thursday night. UTSA keeps their college football playoff hopes alive with a 31-24 win over South Florida. Former Tennessee head coach Butch Jones and Arkansas State lose at home to South Alabama 56-49. It was former Tennessee offensive coordinator Tyson Helton of Western Kentucky winning over Missouri State 34-13. And ETSU grad Jamie Chadwell and Liberty win over Sam Houston 35-3. I'm Jacob Townsend, WQT Sports.
9: Increasing cloud cover this morning. Today will be mostly cloudy with a high of 79 degrees. Tonight, cloudy skies with a low of 55 degrees. Tomorrow, we start to see remnants from the hurricane. Cloudy skies, showers, breezy gusts up to 35 miles per hour with a high of 70 degrees. Saturday night, showers with a low of 60 degrees, gust up to 45 miles per hour. And for Sunday, showers continue, a high of 76 degrees. For Storm Team 11, I'm meteorologist Hannah George. Have a great day.
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1: Just joining us, people have somewhat of a confused feeling about why a neighbor would come to Woody, really for anything, in terms of asking an important question about their own lives. But interesting theory here has come in.
2: Woody's the kind of guy that you go to for advice when you have something that you're too embarrassed to ask somebody else about. Because you know he can go to the radio and he can start asking questions, and he can take all the embarrassment and all the shame from not knowing how to do something for you. It's perfect.
1: You know what? Yes and no. I would feel like the other challenge, though, would be that you'd be afraid Woody might say something about you potentially on the radio as well. So you're saying that Woody takes all the blame away from you by asking about on the radio, but I don't know that it's always that way. There have been a few times when there's been some throwing under the bus of neighbors who've done strange things.
3: Well,
1: right?
3: I try to keep them anonymous mostly.
1: Yeah, but you know.
3: But for the most part, you're not wrong.
1: Right. Including, by the way, there's been a story that goes back years and years and years. And if you're new, maybe you don't know this. Woody had a neighbor that came to him and gave him what we now refer to as the death key.
3: Yeah.
1: This was an older woman. I don't remember all the details other than she essentially said, here's the key to my house. If for some reason you don't see me for a period of time and you wonder, hey, I wonder where she is. I hope she's not on the floor somewhere, potentially struggling from some sort of injury. I better go over there and enter the home. And this was something, I don't remember how long you knew her prior to that, but there was a mention of her yesterday and this guy is worried.
4: Wait. I'm listening to the podcast, and Chelsea just said that Woody's death key neighbor is no longer with us. When did this happen? Come on, Woody. Keep us informed.
1: I know. There's so many people, or at least one, who care about your death key neighbor.
3: I have a blog for this. Maybe you should just follow it. Yeah, sadly, she's no longer with us. But I'd known her. Boy, we'd been in the neighborhood 10 years probably when she had come over. She was a woman who lived by herself and was afraid of being that sort of story in the news that you hear about from time to time where somebody falls and they can't get up because of their age and the injury. And sadly, they're found passed away after like the mail piles up for weeks or whatever. She didn't want to be that. And so she made this announcement to me like, hey, here's the key to my house. If you don't see me for a couple of days, please come over and check.
1: And so you screwed it up and she died.
3: She got into a car accident and passed away.
1: Okay, see, I don't think you shared much of that, if that at all. And so, caller is right. I mean, the fact that the death key lady is no longer with us.
5: I know, but it was so tragic at the time. We just were like, we want to just interrupt what we're doing. Just be like, hey, guess what?
3: Yeah.
5: Accident with old lady.
3: There was nothing fun about it. Like, if it had been
1: I don't think there'd be anything fun about it ever.
3: Yeah, but if it was like she had a wild orgy and there was cops called and you're like, and she's passed away, you're like, all right, that's the way to go out.
1: Okay, well, maybe that's the way you should have told the story, because that sounds a lot better. And it's always good to embellish. I mean, nobody will know the difference, right?
3: All right, there was a wild orgy.
1: Okay, there we go.
3: Cops were called.
1: There we go.
3: She had a heart attack and sadly didn't make it.
1: Well, that is very sad, so I'm glad we could share that information. Is anything else you want to tell us about that? No. Okay, good. I was hoping there wouldn't be, but I just wanted to... Okay, well, you happy now, sir? Now you know the rest of the story. Car accident. And Woody couldn't have done, I guess, anything about that unless it was an accident with you.
3: No.
1: You were not involved. 704-FEZ-3200. There's also the talk back button. I guess we should lighten the load with this message that came in based on something that came up on the show yesterday as well.
6: Wow, the circumcision segment is some of your finest work. And I think Chelsea is ready for her comedy open mic night with her, well, Woody used to shine shoes bit. That's fantastic.
1: I don't even remember why that came up yesterday. I've blocked that whole thing out of my mind.
5: It just happened.
1: I know there was discussion of certain... Well, it was because there were guys who were suing the state because they didn't want people to perform circumcisions on men.
3: Yes.
1: And then it led into a long discussion, and somehow Chelsea felt that Woody should have been an expert on it because he shined shoes in an executive locker room.
3: I believe it started with you, Wilcox, because you had said that Chelsea was more of an expert on...
1: uncircumcised men than Woody and I are.
3: Or
5: just that body part in general.
1: Yeah.
3: And so then she's like, well, you used to shoes in a locker room.
1: Right. Chelsea assumed that Woody would be an expert on uncircumcised men because he shined shoes at the Y, not the Y.
3: No.
1: An executive locker room.
3: That's right.
1: Is the way Woody always describes it.
3: It may rhyme with LA Fitness.
1: So LA Fitness?
3: Yeah.
1: Okay. But it was determined that unlike how Chelsea envisions it, these are not nude men wearing shoes while Woody shines them. It was men who take their shoes off and hand them to Woody, and then he goes and shines them on his own. So he would know nothing necessarily about their crotch.
5: Wow, I mean, other things are going on in that locker room.
1: Yes, but his shoe shining shouldn't necessarily have any piece of that.
3: I shouldn't say this, but thank you.
1: Although a nude man wearing nothing but shinable shoes is a fun image. Yeah. And then Woody getting down and cleaning and buffing them with a fine chamois.
3: That's on the shoes, by the way.
1: It is an image. It's a sight for sore eyes. So, all right, good. I feel better now. We'll pretend Woody's neighbor didn't die. 704-FIZ-3200. 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It's almost impossible not to. The second biggest trending item in America right now was a shocker. Hang on, we'll get to it.
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0: people getting diarrhea in this manner and in such that experts saying once upon a time we'd see one of these cases per year. They're now seeing a minimum of one per month, to the point that some of these strains of bacteria are becoming superbugs and are not responding to the various drugs that they would give them. Fun, I saw that one expert recommending that you not have relations with anyone who's had diarrhea within the last 3 weeks. So that's a great conversation to have.
1: Especially when you're just meeting somebody.
2: What a fantastic date. You want to come back to my place? Yes. Have you had diarrhea in the last 3 weeks?
3: I have.
0: All right.
3: I will see the Keaton family next week.
0: We'll have to wait another week then, a minimum.
1: Oh, well, yeah. I have questions about how it all works, but I feel like I want to do my own research.
0: Yeah, I don't know. I don't know if there's any of this that we want to talk about on the radio. But I mean, when it's the number two trending thing, and again, save your number two jokes, Woody, that's shocking to me. And that it's on the rise to the point that it's an issue in some communities, an endemic. And I don't know if it's endemic because they're making a butt joke. I think probably not, but that did cross my mind. And that's maybe worse than Woody's number two joke. So I'm sorry.
1: You guys are on fire.
0: But I'm not making any of that up. I will say that. So like Chelsea, I would suggest do your own research and maybe wait until after dinner, at least with your date, before you ask the big D question. Yes. Because even if the answer is no, I feel like you may have just gotten a no on the rest of your evening.
3: Is there a way to dance around that? Be like, have you purchased Pepto-Bismol in the last 2 weeks?
0: Running through a lot of toilet paper lately? I feel like that's not a better question, though, honestly. So that may not help. You'll have to work through your alternative questions to try and be, you know, sort of sly about how to ask about the diarrhea. So anyway, hey, listen, I wanted to make sure we got this out of the way early because I don't know what you're doing right now. You may be on your way to do that. So let's be safe out there.
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7: 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I'm Jacob Townsend. MLB playoff scores last night. The Guardians keep the ALDS going as they went on the road in Chicago for a second straight night, 9-5 over the White Sox. Game 5 coming up on Saturday back in Cleveland. Winner of that game will move on to the ALCS to take on Tampa Bay on Monday. NFL Thursday Night Football, the Cowboys were driving late to try to tie the game against Tampa, but an interception off the hands of Jake Ferguson was taken by the Buccaneers late. Tampa wins on the road in Dallas to get their first win of the season. Buccaneers 24, Cowboys 16. Dallas drops down to 2-3 on the season. College football scores around the country on Thursday night. UTSA keeps their college football playoff hopes alive with a 31-24 win over South Florida. Former Tennessee head coach Butch Jones and Arkansas State lose at home to South Alabama 56-49. It was former Tennessee offensive coordinator Tyson Helton of Western Kentucky winning over Missouri State 34-13. And ETSU grad Jamie Chadwell and Liberty win over Sam Houston 35-3. I'm Jacob Townsend, WQT Sports.
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9: Increasing cloud cover this morning. Today will be mostly cloudy with a high of 79 degrees. Tonight, cloudy skies with a low of 55 degrees. Tomorrow, we start to see remnants from the hurricane. Cloudy skies, showers, breezy gusts up to 35 miles per hour with a high of 70 degrees. Saturday night, showers with a low of 60 degrees, gusts up to 45 miles per hour. And for Sunday, showers continue, a high of 76 degrees. For Storm Team 11, I'm meteorologist Hannah George. Have a great day.
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1: Have you ever been shopping somewhere and had a stranger approach you and try to talk you out of whatever you were buying? This is a weird phenomenon, and I think it happens more than you would imagine. And I'm guessing it's not all by the same person. But I was reminded of this because Woody notably had a confrontation with a woman about frozen pizza one time in the grocery store. This was years ago, and we had told the story at the time. But if I recall right, Woody was reaching into the pizza aisle there in the grocery store and was pulling out a pizza, and she was like, "Don't buy that. You should buy this," and holds up a Mama Celeste pizza. And this is why I thought of that, and you can fill in details in a second. They just announced, I think yesterday, that Mama Celeste pizza is going away. And so I guess in my head, I felt like years and years later, Woody, you get your win. Because you apparently were right and she was wrong. Mama Celeste crashing down and no longer going to be a business.
2: As I was scrolling around last night, I saw the news and I immediately thought of that woman. And there was something inside of me that wanted to go find her and be like, "See? See? This is why I was buying a different pizza."
1: I mean, they won't yank it all off the shelves. What they'll do is they'll just wait until what they have goes away. So you still have an opportunity, but they have stopped producing it.
2: Which could be years, or if that woman has her druthers, it could be, you know, next week everybody's buying Mama Celeste pizza.
1: And if you're new to the show, Woody tends to attract people who are
2: psychos.
1: They want a confrontation, but I don't know if they're psychos or not. Like, we talk about Frank from Maine, Chelsea's husband. He tends to attract chatty, sort of fun-loving people.
3: Yes.
1: Woody tends to get scolded in public by strangers.
3: Like, you get unsolicited opinions or advice or people who want you on their team to fight. Like the guy who said, "Your EV, way to stick it to the man." He didn't know that.
1: That's a different one. That was friendly in this case. But I want to make sure I'm clear. This woman was a little more angry about it than maybe I'm describing. It wasn't just like, "Hey, this is a better pizza. You should get this one." It was a challenge of sorts. Like if there had been swords, you would have gotten on your horses and dueled. Were this the Renaissance festival?
2: I don't know that it was at a dueling level, but you're right. She was passionate that I'd not buy the brand that I had my hand on, that I still enjoy to this day, and that she was right in the fact that her Mama Celeste was a superior product, which clearly now we know is incorrect.
3: So strange. Just to have anybody be so angry about your food choice.
2: Have you ever been shopping at a grocery store and see somebody reaching for a brand of cereal and it's not your brand and you thought, "You know what I need to do? I need to go save this person from their horrible decision."
1: But again, it's not in an informative way. It's not like, "Oh, this is blah, blah, blah. And I don't know if you know, but that has XYZ in it."
2: Right?
1: Or something helpful.
2: There was no,
1: it was just like, "You're making a dumb choice.
2: We're both buying frozen pizzas. We're making poor decisions in our lives."
1: And by the way, not limited to a grocery store. I mean, I feel like this could happen at any store. You're buying jeans or a toilet at the big box store, and you could still theoretically have this happen by just a passerby. And I'm sure, Woody, it will happen to you at some point because this is what you do.
2: You don't want that elongated bowl. You need to go old school.
1: I'm almost passionate enough about the elongated bowl that I would do that to a stranger.
2: You didn't buy a house because it didn't have elongated toilets in it.
1: I am very angry about small round toilets. Woody's not wrong about that.
3: Okay.
1: And so I don't get approached by strangers either way. I'm not like Frank from Maine, who was described as nature's bartender earlier this morning. You'll have to grab the podcast for that. 704-FEZ-3200. If you just need a shoulder to cry on about Mama Celeste pizzas going away, I guess you're not going to find it here.
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1: We were reminiscing about a time when Woody was approached by a stranger at the grocery store and a bit of a confrontation. She thought Woody should not buy the pizza that he was looking at. She told him he should buy what she thought he should buy. And it came up because she was talking about a brand of pizza called Mama Celeste, which just announced yesterday that they will no longer produce. So if you're sort of like that woman and you love your Mama Celeste, you better go grab it now because it's going away. But also fun to think about approaching strangers in stores and telling them, hey, don't buy that or do buy this. Appreciate your calls.
2: Hey, guys, I'm that guy. You know, I'm at the grocery store, the checkout, or the convenience store sometime, and I see some young guy buying a bunch of Monster energy drinks or Celsius or Red Bull or whatever, and I just kind of look over and I let him know, hey, look, those things will kill you. I've gone through it. When I was 30 years old, those things gave me tachycardia because I was abusing them. I was, you know, drinking multiple a day. So I don't want to see some other young person have to go through it. So buy it if you want to, but, you know, I used to think of it like, oh, it won't happen to me. Sure as hell it did. Have a good morning. Hopefully nobody gets tachycardia.
1: That's actually really interesting and very different than a woman telling Woody his pizza brand sucks. Mm-hmm. You actually had a medical condition caused by consumption of a certain type of product. That's legitimate.
3: Right,
1: I'm sure everybody still looks at you weird when you approach them like, all right, whatever, old man. But you're probably doing the right thing. So I'm with you on that.
4: It would have been one thing if that woman had come up to me and said, you know, as I'm reaching into the frozen pizza section, and she's like, hey, don't do that. You're fat.
1: No, that would,
3: and I would have been like, whoa, I would have had a little bit more respect because, you know, she was just looking out for me. But in this particular case, she was like, don't buy that brand. It sucks.
1: So you would have rather been called fat other than poor taste in pizza?
4: I would have had more respect for her.
5: I don't know. Really? I mean, because that's something either. Like when somebody's criticizing you for things that we know are maybe not great for our health, smoking, certain foods. You, a stranger telling you that is not helpful.
1: So in my mind, those are two different categories, though. If you go up to somebody and go, hey, you know, smoking's bad for you. They're like, oh, really? Mm-hmm. That's different than I feel like this guy telling somebody, hey, you might not know. I mean, I think we all kind of know, oh, don't drink, you know, crazy amounts of caffeine. But you might not know that it could do X, Y, and Z, and this guy lived it, and it's a little bit more unknown.
5: I'm agreeing with you on that.
1: I'm
5: talking about Woody, like, in his pizza. Mm. If she'd been like, you know, pizza is not good for your, you know, your waistline or your heart or something.
1: No, I agree with you. I don't think Woody says he would have reacted better if she was like, you're fat. I don't think that's true. Mm-mm. I think you wouldn't have liked that.
4: Hindsight's 50-50.
1: By the way, stop telling us that Woody said hindsight's 50-50. He knows it. Man, every time you say that, I get three calls that I have to sift through. And they're like, Woody said hindsight's 50-50. It's an old bit that Gruden said. He said hindsight's 50-50. We know it's 2020s.
4: I do it just so you
1: know. I know, but when you say it so matter-of-factly that people do assume that you don't know what you're talking about, because so often we don't know what we're talking about. Mm. Speaking of that, somebody else called in with another product that you shouldn't buy, and it's kind of not quite along the lines of you can get a heart condition from drinking. And whatever he talked about, I don't know what he's called, tachycardia, that's what that guy said.
4: Like a racing heart.
5: Yeah.
1: Can it kill you? I don't know. I mean, I guess.
5: Yeah, for sure.
1: It's definitely something to note for sure. But appreciate your calls. 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
8: 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I'm Jacob Townsend. MLB playoff scores last night. The Guardians keep the ALDS going as they went on the road in Chicago for a second straight night, 9-5 over the White Sox. Game 5 coming up on Saturday back in Cleveland. Winner of that game will move on to the ALCS to take on Tampa Bay on Monday. NFL Thursday Night Football, the Cowboys were driving late to try to tie the game against Tampa, but an interception off the hands of Jake Ferguson was taken by the Buccaneers late. Tampa wins on the road in Dallas to get their first win of the season. Buccaneers 24, Cowboys 16. Dallas drops down to 2-3 on the season. College football scores around the country on Thursday night. UTSA keeps their college football playoff hopes alive with a 31-24 win over South Florida. Former Tennessee head coach Butch Jones and Arkansas State lose at home to South Alabama 56-49. It was former Tennessee offensive coordinator Tyson Helton of Western Kentucky winning over Missouri State 34-13. And ETSU grad Jamie Chadwell and Liberty win over Sam Houston 35-3. I'm Jacob Townsend, WQT Sports.
9: Increasing cloud cover this morning. Today will be mostly cloudy with a high of 79 degrees. Tonight, cloudy skies with a low of 55 degrees. Tomorrow, we start to see remnants from the hurricane. Cloudy skies, showers, breezy gusts up to 35 miles per hour with a high of 70 degrees. Saturday night, showers with a low of 60 degrees, gust up to 45 miles per hour. And for Sunday, showers continue, a high of 76 degrees. For Storm Team 11, I'm meteorologist Hannah George. Have a great day.
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1: Previous segment, we mentioned that the brand of pizza called Mama Celeste announced that they were going out of business. Now, you may think, okay, who cares? It was a good reminder of the time that Woody was scolded by a stranger at the grocery store when she told him he should be buying Mama Celeste pizza. That was like a decade ago, and clearly Woody has won the war at this point.
2: I want to find that woman and put it in her face.
1: But a good question has come in.
3: What is it with Woody and drama surrounded by pizza? And if the order of events are correct, you know, the whole Mama Celeste thing happened, and then he had his Papa Murphy's experience, which I still to this day think is hilarious. Woody, you suck.
1: It's actually the timeline is reversed, but yes, you're right. There is a lot of pizza drama in Woody's life. And I think it's just because Woody eats a lot of pizza. I feel like that's pretty much A to B right there. But you're right. If you're not familiar, Woody had a run-in at Papa Murphy's. The gist of it is that he didn't realize that it was not cooked.
4: He didn't realize it was a take and then bake.
1: Mm-hmm. And it took so... Why did it take so long then? I knew that was going to be your next line. Because he waited 25 minutes. That means they had to be cooking it. But they weren't. They were just putting it together. Yeah. Woody took it home and opened it up and was like, this is raw.
2: I'm going to try and calm myself.
4: It's only been 20 years.
2: I'm doing my best right now, Chelsea. All I'm saying is I'm a race car in the red right now. One more day, I would have been over the whole Papa Murphy's debacle.
1: Right. Uh-huh. I don't think that's true, honestly. Stupid.
4: They're still in business, though, so.
2: They're going to go the way of Mama Celeste before you know it.
1: Every time we talk about the Papa Murphy's thing, everybody always calls in and goes, I love Papa Murphy's. Yeah. I don't get why he was so upset by that. Well, he's upset by that because he was hungry, took home a raw pizza, and opened it up for young children who were like, where's the pizza? Uh-huh. And then Woody looks like an idiot, but that part hasn't changed either, so. 704-FEZ-3200. We heard from the guy earlier. This came up because the woman was scolding Woody on his pizza brand at the grocery store. And a guy called in. He was like, I'm that guy. He goes, if I see somebody, a young guy buying energy drinks, I'll tell him I had something called tachycardia or something that is bad for your heart, blah, blah, blah. And he tells kids like, hey, listen, just so you know.
5: Here's the thing. Who doesn't know all these things are bad for you? But yet we do them anyway. It's common sense. Doesn't need to be said.
4: I disagree.
1: I think there's different levels. Like I said before, like if you go to somebody and you're like, hey, smoking's bad for you, then I agree with you. You're right. Mm-hmm. Everybody knows that. But I don't think everybody understands what can happen specifically from the overconsumption of, let's say, certain energy drinks.
4: Especially young boys.
2: Yeah, I don't think that
1: young
2: color.
1: Young. Because, I mean, they're kids single digits who are drinking those drinks, and they don't necessarily know. They may have heard, like, oh, you should slow down. But, yeah, you're not going to do that.
2: I don't think the caller knows what common sense is. He's like, oh, it's common sense. We just do it anyway.
4: Common sense versus common knowledge. And not all of these things we're talking about are common knowledge.
1: Well, and again, the specifics of it are what's interesting, especially to hear from somebody who's actually gone through it and is, you know, now out there and so staunchly advocating it. So clearly it was a big deal. But that's often a lesson you have to learn on your own, like every other lesson. But doesn't hurt to try. 704-FEZ-3200. There's also the talk back button available on the iHeartRadio app.
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1: Ever had a stranger tell you that what you were buying at the store was the wrong thing, but not really in a helpful way necessarily, but really kind of scolding you for doing the wrong purchase? That's what happened to Woody years ago. We were reminded of it because in Woody's case, it was pizza. He was in the pizza aisle at the grocery store, and the woman was like, uh-uh. She didn't call him fat. Woody said he would have rather been called fat than saying he had a bad taste in pizza.
2: I would have had more respect for her.
1: But she was trying to get him to buy a Mama Celeste pizza, which we just found out has gone out of business. So if that's your thing, by the way, heads up. That's what reminded me of it. But then there was discussion of warning people about different hazards of other products. Appreciate the follow-up on that.
3: So my boyfriend, who is only 32, used to be an avid drinker of Celsius. He'd drink at least one a day, maybe more, I'm not sure. Last November, he went into AFib, which is an irregular heartbeat. He had to go to the emergency room. They had to sedate him and shock him to get his heart to go back into a normal rhythm. So yeah, energy drinks aren't great.
1: That came up because a guy was like, I do that, guys. I tell people in the grocery store, but I tell them my story about having a heart condition due to drinking energy drinks. And so I think it's a little different. I think you're probably doing the right thing if you're hanging out at the grocery store. Not everybody's going to respond well to that. I think we all understand that.
4: It depends on your audience and who you are delivering it. Like if I went up to young boys and said that, I'd be like, whatever, mom, I've already got one of those, leave me alone kind of thing. But maybe would be more receptive if it's like a young man explaining his experience.
1: Maybe. Yeah. I mean, you never know. It's all based on personality, but it doesn't hurt. Why not? What do you got to lose is my question. Now, I mentioned that I probably should hang out at some of the big box stores and direct people away from the small round toilets. Mm-hmm. This has been my passion. I don't care about Woody's pizza, but I am very staunchly an advocate of the elongated versus the round toilet bowl. And I appreciate my people.
5: I just wanted to agree with Wilcox on the elongated toilet bowls. Look, if you're a dude, you know what he's talking about. Round bowls are not where it's at. It smashes everything. It's just a horrible experience. I also passed up on a house because they had round toilet bowls. Those were not designed by men.
1: 100% right on all of that. Now, I will say, you know, you're allowed to change out toilets in a house. So if you do find a house that you love in every way other than the small round toilets, you know, couple $100, give or take, you're going to come out on top on that one. So keep that in mind to my elongated toilet people. You don't have to pass up on all houses. That's my little advice to you.
2: Can't maybe hide radio money.
1: Maybe I'll stand out in front of all the open houses and just tell them, hey, look, you can buy new toilets. Wanted you to know.
2: Maybe they should have it on the realty sign, right? Where it's like, you know, it has pool or I'm gorgeous inside. It just says elongated toilets.
1: 704-FEZ-3200.
6: Good morning, beanbags. Seems like every day I'm reminded how similar I am to Wilcox. You mentioned your hatred of small toilets. I, too, hate small toilets. I'm a tall fella. Literally just yesterday, I work on the sixth floor, had to go down to the fourth floor to use the restroom because they were cleaning ours. And I believe only small people or children work on the fourth floor. I don't know why the toilets need to be a quarter of the size of everywhere else. But I almost threw my back out getting off the toilet. Thought of you. And I was like, if there was a towel rack in front of me, I'd have ripped it off the wall.
4: Why would one floor have different toilets?
2: It's that's the children's floor.
1: That's a great question, Chelsea. I can't imagine what that's all about.
4: You ever had to use a bathroom in an elementary school?
1: Yes. Now that makes sense. They're smaller.
4: I know. I'm just saying the whole experience.
2: Legally prohibited from that.
1: Well, you can imagine, Woody. Were you allowed right within 500 yards of an elementary school? Mm-hmm. I can't imagine, other than an elementary school or a daycare center, why the toilets would be smaller in an office building.
4: They ran out of the good bowls for the other floors.
1: He said a quarter of the size. A quarter of the size.
2: Doggone.
4: I need a picture. You're going to have to send a picture. Go there and send a picture.
1: He did make a reference to a towel rack. If you're new to the show, once upon a time, I had my legs fall asleep on the toilet and stood up, grabbed a towel rack because I was going down like a sack of broccoli, ripped that bad boy out of the wall. So I'm glad that there are men out there who have a mishap on the toilet and immediately think of me. That's fun.
4: You guys can have a club.
1: Yeah, the mishap on toilet club. It sounds fun. The t-shirts will be kind of stupid, but 704-FEZ-3200, talkback button. Yeah, if you're listening on the iHeartRadio app, hit that little microphone. That'll come right to us.
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9: 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I'm Jacob Townsend. MLB playoff scores last night. The Guardians keep the ALDS going as they went on the road in Chicago for a second straight night, 9-5 over the White Sox. Game 5 coming up on Saturday back in Cleveland. Winner of that game will move on to the ALCS to take on Tampa Bay on Monday. NFL Thursday Night Football, the Cowboys were driving late to try to tie the game against Tampa, but an interception off the hands of Jake Ferguson was taken by the Buccaneers late. Tampa wins on the road in Dallas to get their first win of the season. Buccaneers 24, Cowboys 16. Dallas drops down to 2-3 on the season. College football scores around the country on Thursday night. UTSA keeps their college football playoff hopes alive with a 31-24 win over South Florida. Former Tennessee head coach Butch Jones and Arkansas State lose at home to South Alabama 56-49. It was former Tennessee offensive coordinator Tyson Helton of Western Kentucky winning over Missouri State 34-13. And ETSU grad Jamie Chadwell and Liberty win over Sam Houston 35-3. I'm Jacob Townsend, WQT Sports.
10: Increasing cloud cover this morning. Today will be mostly cloudy with a high of 79 degrees. Tonight, cloudy skies with a low of 55 degrees. Tomorrow, we start to see remnants from the hurricane. Cloudy skies, showers, breezy gusts up to 35 miles per hour with a high of 70 degrees. Saturday night, showers with a low of 60 degrees, gusts up to 45 miles per hour. And for Sunday, showers continue, a high of 76 degrees. For Storm Team 11, I'm meteorologist Hannah George. Have a great day.
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1: I get it. I understand your curiosity, but I know we've covered this before. In a previous segment, a dude said that he had a mishap in the bathroom recently and thought of me. And he thought of me because he almost went down, almost fell down, as I said, like a sack of raw broccoli. Appreciate your calls.
2: Does raw broccoli and cooked broccoli fall differently? Just asking for a friend.
1: They absolutely do, and you probably don't want to get me started on this topic. Raw broccoli, much heavier, falls much harder than cooked broccoli.
3: That is incorrect.
1: You hold each one in your hand, and you tell me I'm wrong. Raw broccoli, scourge of the universe.
4: You hate it.
1: Cooked broccoli, one of my favorite things. And cooked broccoli falls like rocks. Raw broccoli sort of cascades down like a fluffy pillow. So, yes, to answer your question, they absolutely fall. Or, sorry, to answer your friend's question, yes, they do fall differently.
5: Sack of broccoli? Who says that? Nobody says that. Nobody says that. Nobody says that. Wilcox says that.
1: Yes, I've said sack and bag. I think this time I did say sack of broccoli, but I know in the past I've said fell like a bag of raw broccoli. And either one, not only overly descriptive, but also everybody gets it. So is it a phrase? I don't know, but it is now. And I rarely get phrases wrong. So I'll tell you that right up front.
0: And now, a moment with Wilcox.
6: So we're not going to know what's happening until the final horn blows or the fat lady sings. Does she sing or blow? She sings.
0: This has been A Moment with Wilcox.
1: I stand by that.
0: And now, A Moment with Wilcox.
6: I think I've turned over a new rock or something.
3: Turned over a new rock.
6: Leaf. Or a new, did I turn over a leaf or a rock?
3: It depends on what you're looking.
6: Turn over either one. Well, I think depending on, in this case, I think it's a rock.
3: Okay.
6: You know what happens when you turn over a rock. It's not necessarily pretty.
0: This has been A Moment with Wilcox.
3: It's not necessarily
1: pretty. So I don't know why you would question my phrases when I tell you that I fell like a sack of raw broccoli.
0: And now, A Moment with Wilcox.
7: I feel like that's maybe a little odd as just a leap in the dark. A leap in the dark? That doesn't sound right.
0: This has been A Moment with Wilcox.
1: So, usually don't get any of those wrong.
0: And now, A Moment with Wilcox.
6: And it's going to be all over you like a pig on stink. Or a fly on something, or all over you. Tell you that much.
0: This has been A Moment with Wilcox.
1: Nailed it.
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3: Something. 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
3: Yep.
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9: Hey, it's Buzz. 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
10: Alabama
9: game. 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Yes, the Alabama game. And QUT will be at Hooters in Johnson City watching the game. 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
10: Alabama
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10: Alabama
9: get their butts kicked. 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
1: Let's celebrate Friday a little bit. Bit of a surprise last night in the NFL. Tampa, who is 0-4, knocking off Dallas on Thursday Night Football. Bunch of games tonight, including some ranked teams in action tonight for a Friday. But when we do Fun with Football Audio, you don't have to be a fan of football at all. You just sort of have to be a middle schooler at heart. Pointing and giggling at things that sound dirty out of context. That's what we got for you.
2: So Lisi Akana just swallows this thing up from the very beginning. We asked him, hey, what's the key? He said, penetration.
3: That is the key. Write that down.
4: Khalil Mack on the backside. Nice hole. Gets inside. Right there with Ward. He's got balls on top of him.
5: As he comes, there's just too many guys coming.
6: They're going to see the back of Bort here. But take a look at this shot by Buckner. Oh, my goodness. Monstrous. Monstrous man right there. Eventually, Ryman in this backside gets enough movement, but he finds that soft spot.
3: Find the soft spot.
1: I mean,
5: here we go. That thing was, he wrapped it right around Cox.
4: Watch this. I mean, he was ready to try to make his move. Looked like he might have gotten away with a little bit of a tug. There obviously no place to try to fit that.
3: That's not true.
4: DeMario Davis, he is free in the hole. And he's just unable to make it. He doesn't even know what to do. I mean, he hasn't seen a hole like that since he got to Chicago.
1: Still can't figure out if that's good or bad for Chicago.
7: See, the thing that hurts is penetration. There's penetration on the front side and the back side.
1: That does sound painful. You're right.
3: Yep.
1: It's Fun with Football Audio.
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1: You go, Kyle Hamilton.
6: Do you see those five guys? Let's see who comes right there. He's going to have to do it from spread formations.
1: Tony. R.I.P. Tony Romo.
3: He's not dead.
1: No, you're right. Anything you missed there, you'll find it. 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
11: 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I'm Jacob Townsend. MLB playoff scores last night. The Guardians keep the ALDS going as they went on the road in Chicago for a second straight night, 9-5 over the White Sox. Game 5 coming up on Saturday back in Cleveland. Winner of that game will move on to the ALCS to take on Tampa Bay on Monday. NFL Thursday Night Football, the Cowboys were driving late to try to tie the game against Tampa, but an interception off the hands of Jake Ferguson was taken by the Buccaneers late. Tampa wins on the road in Dallas to get their first win of the season. Buccaneers 24, Cowboys 16. Dallas drops down to 2-3 on the season. College football scores around the country on Thursday night. UTSA keeps their college football playoff hopes alive with a 31-24 win over South Florida. Former Tennessee head coach Butch Jones and Arkansas State lose at home to South Alabama 56-49. It was former Tennessee offensive coordinator Tyson Helton of Western Kentucky winning over Missouri State 34-13. And ETSU grad Jamie Chadwell and Liberty win over Sam Houston 35-3. I'm Jacob Townsend, WQHT Sports.
12: Increasing cloud cover this morning. Today will be mostly cloudy with a high of 79 degrees. Tonight, cloudy skies with a low of 55 degrees. Tomorrow, we start to see remnants from the hurricane. Cloudy skies, showers, breezy gusts up to 35 miles per hour with a high of 70 degrees. Saturday night, showers with a low of 60 degrees, gusts up to 45 miles per hour. And for Sunday, showers continue, a high of 76 degrees. For Storm Team 11, I'm meteorologist Hannah George. Have a great day.
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1: It's Friday, of course, and movies come out today. And one of the ones that caught my eye was one that I wasn't familiar with. And then I realized it's a limited release. It's one of these that they just sort of don't throw out. I'm not going to say it ahead. Limited release. Anyway, it's a Samuel L. Jackson movie. But it's a limited release movie called The Beast. Listen to the description. Samuel L. Jackson plays the president of the United States, forced to drive the presidential limo after an attack wipes out most of his protective detail.
2: That's
1: the entire summary of the movie.
3: The whole thing?
2: Just him driving a limo? That's your hook?
1: I mean, he was in a plane, Chelsea, for a whole damn movie.
3: Well, that
1: and
3: one
1: he had
3: snakes.
1: Had it with that Monday to Friday plane on this Monday to Friday snake or whatever that is.
2: Nailed it.
1: Thank you.
2: Okay, so something happens. He's the president?
1: I'm reading a review online on the Hollywood Reporter. Nearly the entire film takes place in the car. So to answer your question, is just an hour and 40 minutes of Samuel L. Jackson driving a car? You've nailed it.
3: Well, and the Beast is the nickname of the presidential limo. That's okay. Where they got the title.
1: Of course it is.
3: But, I mean, only like a nerd like me probably knows something.
1: Well,
3: like
1: I'm
3: that.
1: Sure they explain that in the movie.
2: I hope so.
3: But a two-hour movie of a dude driving a car?
2: Well, we've done it before, right?
3: Where?
2: It's like Speed, remember? From the, was that 90s? Where she drives a bus?
3: But that's not the whole movie.
2: It feels like it's
1: most of the movie.
2: But there are other people involved as well. In my mind, this is just Samuel L. Jackson in a limo.
1: I think one of his surviving whatever the guys are, the protector, that guy. I think one of them is left. But yeah,
2: maybe they want you to find out how this must be something.
1: Maybe different. This was designed to be a big blockbuster at one point, and then they filmed it, and they were like, "This is just a guy driving a car for an hour and 39 minutes."
2: Let's do a limited release.
1: Right, I don't know. I don't have any of these answers.
2: Have reviews in yet?
1: Not that I've seen, although I don't think that I looked it up. This isn't the weekend, by the way, that the Nathan Fielder movie about the chick who was the what's-her-name thing.
3: Oh, Elizabeth
2: Holmes.
1: Thank you for being able to fill in my what's-her-name thing about the thing.
2: We're doing a lot of that today.
1: But that so I know people...
2: That comes out?
1: Not this week, next week. Do you realize that... So that's the one where that's the woman who started the Theranos company and then got busted because the whole thing was fake and it was all about, you know, testing blood and all that. Nathan Fielder is a comedian, but he spent X number of days living in her home before she had to go to prison. This is a real documentary.
3: Yeah.
1: It's 3 hours long.
3: I'm sorry. It sounded like you said it's 3 hours long.
1: That's because I said it's 3 hours long.
2: But again, this is a cinema release, not a three-part series on a streamer.
1: That's correct. Next weekend, not this weekend. 3 hours. And by the way, and I love Nathan Fielder, funny, dry comedian, but an acquired taste, I think, for a lot of people. A half hour of Nathan Fielder sometimes can feel like 3 hours.
3: That's a fact.
1: So,
2: how is this going to go?
1: I'm not mad at him, but I do think this could feel like maybe a month's worth of movie.
2: Comedians don't often do documentaries about serious subjects like this.
1: That's what's so fascinating about it.
2: I'm curious about both these things, but I don't have time to go first. So,
1: okay.
3: 60% on Rotten Tomatoes for The Beast.
1: 60?
3: 60.
2: It's still better than Digger, I believe.
1: That's way better than Digger, yeah. I may see Digger this weekend.
2: You've been saying that for a while.
1: Well, for 2 weekends. 704-FEZ-3200. Somebody's got to put out a sign-up sheet and see some of these movies so Chelsea doesn't have to. Right. Chop, chop. Also, if you're streaming us on the iHeartRadio app, hit that little microphone. That's the talkback button.
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4: 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And the King of the Key Catfish Tournament Series on Cherokee Lake is Saturday from 7 p.m. until 2 a.m. 3419 Highway 66 South in Rogersville. 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
1: Headline quote, man who had near-death experience describes Jesus as full of testosterone. End quote. Anybody see this story that's been floating around?
2: No.
1: This is about a dude who was on a skateboard and had an injury 5 years ago. Spent 18 days in a coma and is now making the rounds for whatever reason. Maybe he has a book out or something. I don't know what it is, but he's doing like these, you know, 24-hour news cycle TV interviews about his experience and claims, quote, Jesus is a 6-foot Mustang full of testosterone.
3: Hang on a second.
4: What you just said is one of the most insanely idiotic things I have ever heard.
1: Is it? Who's to say, right?
3: He just came out of the coma?
1: I don't know when he came out of it, but he's just started to tell his story.
3: But he was injured 5 years ago, and it took him 5 years to come up with 6-foot testosterone Mustang?
1: Listen, I don't understand it either. That's why I bring it up. He was only in a coma for 18 days, but describes heaven and Jesus and all these details that none of us knew about.
2: I've never been in a coma, but I can imagine there's some stuff going on.
1: Mm.
2: Drugs in your body, whatever was happening ahead of time.
1: Mm-hmm.
2: Anything about the teachings, or Jesus just showed up to him and was like, look how ripped I am.
1: Fair
2: was
1: questions.
2: There a message?
1: I mean, I may only be scratching the surface, but I'm just telling you the actual quotes. If you want to hear him in his own voice, here you go.
5: I like to picture Jesus in a tuxedo t-shirt. Because it says, like, I want to be formal, but I'm here to party, too. Because I like to party, so I like my Jesus to party.
1: Sorry, wrong clip, but you get the idea. I don't know where the 6-foot-tall Mustang full of testosterone is, but it's in there somewhere.
3: Can you look at somebody and see that they're full of testosterone?
1: I assume it's how how it acted, it being he. Mm. I don't even know how to refer to this when he's talking about it as a Mustang. So, I don't know. Listen, I mean, there are a lot of things we don't understand, right? And you hear that every day on the show.
2: Yeah.
1: Like, it's on full display at all times. So who am I to say that what he experienced is not accurate, right?
2: Sure.
1: But it does make for fun headlines.
2: Yeah.
1: And I'd never heard Jesus described as a 6-foot Mustang full of testosterone, so it stood out to me.
3: Mm-hmm. It would be interesting. I actually have the audio clip.
6: I like to picture Jesus as a ninja fighting off evil samurai.
5: I like to think of Jesus like with giant eagle's wings and singing lead vocals for Lynyrd Skynyrd with like an angel band. And I'm in the front row and I'm hammered drunk.
2: It's one of the greatest scenes.
1: Wouldn't it be great if he actually used one of those lines and was like, if somebody was like, I feel like you're doing lines from Talladega Nights. And he was like, oh, damn, somebody caught me.
3: He was a man.
1: Still buy my book, please. Just because I made that part up based on a movie doesn't mean it's not true. No, I don't know. I have no clue. But I did think it was interesting that all these different networks are interviewing him. And
2: I'm going to write a book. I'm going to say anything.
1: I don't even know if he's writing a book.
2: No, it is. I found it.
1: Oh, is he? Yeah. He is writing a book.
2: Yeah, it's called 18 Days in Heaven. And so he's promoting that.
1: Well, there you go. That's why. I mean, you got to buy it based on the testosterone Mustang thing. 704 Fez 30. You know what? I'm going to tweet this out so you've got it handy so you don't forget. Also, the talk back button available to you on the iHeartRadio app.
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9: 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I'm Jacob Townsend. MLB playoff scores last night. The Guardians keep the ALDS going as they went on the road in Chicago for a second straight night, 9-5 over the White Sox. Game 5 coming up on Saturday back in Cleveland. Winner of that game will move on to the ALCS to take on Tampa Bay on Monday. NFL Thursday Night Football, the Cowboys were driving late to try to tie the game against Tampa, but an interception off the hands of Jake Ferguson was taken by the Buccaneers late. Tampa wins on the road in Dallas to get their first win of the season. Buccaneers 24, Cowboys 16. Dallas drops down to 2-3 on the season. College football scores around the country on Thursday night. UTSA keeps their college football playoff hopes alive with a 31-24 win over South Florida. Former Tennessee head coach Butch Jones and Arkansas State lose at home to South Alabama 56-49. It was former Tennessee offensive coordinator Tyson Helton of Western Kentucky winning over Missouri State 34-13. And ETSU grad Jamie Chadwell and Liberty win over Sam Houston 35-3. I'm Jacob Townsend, WQT Sports.
10: Increasing cloud cover this morning. Today will be mostly cloudy with a high of 79 degrees. Tonight, cloudy skies with a low of 55 degrees. Tomorrow, we start to see remnants from the hurricane. Cloudy skies, showers, breezy gusts up to 35 miles per hour with a high of 70 degrees. Saturday night, showers with a low of 60 degrees, gusts up to 45 miles per hour. And for Sunday, showers continue, a high of 76 degrees. For Storm Team 11, I'm meteorologist Hannah George. Have a great day.
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1: There's something that needs to be cleared up. Periodically on the show, Woody will say very matter-of-factly that hindsight is 50-50. This is a quote from former football coach John Gruden and has been a thing that Woody has been saying for years now. But it's come to my attention that because there are, and this is hard to imagine, continually new people checking out the Woody and Wilcox Show, they believe that Woody doesn't know that he said that hindsight is 50-50. Mm. And you're selling it. I mean, I guess you do have a career in acting ahead of you. But I just wanted to point out that we know that it's not hindsight is 50-50. Nobody knows phrases better than me. It comes actually from this clip of John Gruden.
2: We made the trade. There's got to be hindsight, 50-50, all that stuff. But we would have loved to have him here.
1: Now, I don't think he knew what he was thinking, but that's why Woody now says it with regularity. And I appreciate that some of you are confused and some of you love it.
3: I got a call about the hindsight is 50-50 because this is the first time I've heard it. I know Woody said it on purpose and he was joking. It actually is funny because if you're so bad at hindsight that you've only got a 50% chance of getting that right, that's like hindsight is 50-50. It's just funny. I don't care. Woody, you suck, but, you know, hindsight is 50-50.
1: Right. It's funny in a couple of different ways. Mm-hmm. And then the ironic part of it is funny as well. I agree with you. Is it the funniest sport clip that we play? I don't know that anything for me is better than Dick Stockton reading the cue cards.
4: And that's a critical penalty. Well, coming up on the Visa Halftime Report, Kurt Terry, Howie, Michael, and Tony look on graphic for the final two bullet points.
5: Well,
4: what did he mean by that? Here's a pass caught by Ivory.
6: The fact that he starts down that path, because look, we live in a glass house. Mm? We're not here to throw stones at people who screw up.
1: Right. Nope.
6: But he started down, look on graphic, and then just is like, you know what? I'm going to plow on through.
1: Finish it up.
7: Yeah.
1: What the hell? I've already made the mistake. Might as well finish it up. Well,
4: coming up on the Visa Halftime Report, Kurt Terry, Howie, Michael, and Tony look on graphic for the final two bullet points.
5: Well,
4: what did he mean by that?
1: At least he caught it eventually.
7: Right. Not another Asiana Airlines.
1: If in the future Woody says, look on graphic for final two bullet points, that's from that. We know that he said it.
5: Well,
4: what did he mean by that?
6: It's you've used the phrase that President Bush used one time, putting food on the family. And anytime you say that, people are like, Wilcox just say put food on his family.
1: Yeah, that's another one of yours, more likely. Mm-hmm. You're the one who says that more than anybody. And that's like a 30-year-old quote. So maybe even more understandable that people don't recognize that one.
6: Well, hindsight's 50-50.
1: It was, right. It was kind of hot there for a minute. People knew the food on your family. But then two decades passed, and Woody still says it. And well, people are like, did you hear Woody say food on family?
6: Did you want me to update some level of humor?
7: Well, look, it's an introduced to a whole new generation.
1: There you go.
7: Mm-hmm.
1: Yep.
5: Well,
4: what did he mean by that?
1: 704-FEZ-3200. 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

0: of things to do this weekend. The Shady Valley Cranberry Festival is Friday and Saturday at Shady Rock School, 423 Highway 133 in Shady Valley, Tennessee. 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

0: Led Zeppelin. Offering up a whole lot of love on this rock and roll Friday morning with Bud. Hope you are having a wonderful day. Yes, it is Friday, and that makes me real happy. I love being right up against the weekend, and it's time to share the warmth. 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

0: Be mostly cloudy with a high of 79 degrees tonight. Cloudy skies with a low of 55 degrees. Tomorrow, we start to see remnants from the hurricane. Cloudy skies, showers, breezy gusts up to 35 miles per hour with a high of 70 degrees. Saturday night, showers with a low of 60 degrees, gusts up to 45 miles per hour. And for Sunday, showers continue, a high of 76 degrees. For Storm Team 11, I'm meteorologist Hannah George. Have a great day.
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you accept the charge from United States?

That's Bachman Turner Overdrive. In the industry, they call him BTO. You ain't seen nothing yet as we rock and roll through this Friday morning. Oh, here's a good one. Looking forward to this, Genesis. It's Abacab at Tri-Cities Classic Rock, 101.5 WQUT.

0: and Lizzie. And the boys are back in town at Tri-Cities Classic Rock 101.5 WQUT. Actually, the boys are out of town this weekend because Tennessee's traveling down to Arkansas to take on the Wu-Pig Sioux. This Saturday, a 1:30 pregame and a 4:15 kickoff. Now, they will be back in town next week as they host the Alabama Crimson Tide. That pregame is at 1 p.m. with a kickoff at 3:30 p.m. And we will be on the road over at Hooters in Johnson City for a Tennessee versus Alabama watch party. Looking forward to that one already. Wings and beer in the Hooters girls. And UT versus Alabama on the big screen. Man, you can't do much better than that. So go ahead and make your plans to join us out there next Saturday. But don't forget, we got Arkansas this week. Let's not look past it. Greg Allman, the Eagles, Bob Seger, and more coming up at WQUT.
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0: Today will be mostly cloudy with a high of 79 degrees. Tonight, cloudy skies with a low of 55 degrees. Tomorrow, we start to see remnants from the hurricane. Cloudy skies, showers, breezy gusts up to 35 miles per hour with a high of 70 degrees. Saturday night, showers with a low of 60 degrees, gusts up to 45 miles per hour. And for Sunday, showers continue, a high of 76 degrees. For Storm Team 11, I'm meteorologist Hannah George. Have a great day.
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1: 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Your Friday morning, can you smell it? Can you feel it? Butt up against the weekend, oh, it feels so good. 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

0: That's Warren Zevon. One of the all-time classics, man. The Werewolves of London. On this Rock and Roll Friday morning with Bud as we make our way towards noontime and your classic rock lunch, minutes away. 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You can get lost in the cornfield maze. Maybe you'll strike it rich in the Lucky Strike gem mine or pick your own pumpkin over at Spookley's Pumpkin Patch. Well, I got some scary stuff, too. 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

0: will be mostly cloudy with a high of 79 degrees tonight. Cloudy skies with a low of 55 degrees. Tomorrow, we start to see remnants from the hurricane. Cloudy skies, showers, breezy gusts up to 35 miles per hour with a high of 70 degrees. Saturday night, showers with a low of 60 degrees, gust up to 45 miles per hour. And for Sunday, showers continue, a high of 76 degrees. For Storm Team 11, I'm meteorologist Hannah George. Have a great day.
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That sticks. Come sail away. It's a Friday morning with Butt. Here's the Stevie Guitar Miller Band and Abracadabra WQUT.

0: 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ZZ Top, Van Halen, AC/DC, Creedence, Clearwater Revival on the way. And don't forget, hey, the Black Jacket Symphony are doing Thriller for Michael Jackson. That show will be Thursday, February 11th at the ETSU Martin Center for the Arts. 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

0: be mostly cloudy with a high of 79 degrees tonight. Cloudy skies with a low of 55 degrees. Tomorrow, we start to see remnants from the hurricane. Cloudy skies, showers, breezy gusts up to 35 miles per hour with a high of 70 degrees. Saturday night, showers with a low of 60 degrees, gusts up to 45 miles per hour. And for Sunday, showers continue, a high of 76 degrees. For Storm Team 11, I'm meteorologist Hannah George. Have a great day.
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2: Rumors spread around in that Texas town about the shack outside the game. You know what I'm talking about. 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

That's AC/DC. The title track, Back in Black. The classic rock lunch is underway. 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

0: 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Coming up in just a little bit, you're going to have a chance to win a $25 gift card from Dairy Queen Grill and Chill. Man, some of the finest cheeseburgers and hot dogs you'll ever try. Of course, they got that chicken with the Dunkin' gravy and the whole nine yards. We'll talk more about that. In the meantime, stick around because it is the Classic Rock Lunch, and those listening on the JOB are going to be treated to some great rock and roll this entire hour. Ozzy, Aerosmith, The Doors, Def Leppard from Pyromania, and a whole lot more. It's coming up at Tri-Cities Classic Rock, 101.5 WQUT.
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2: Hey, it's Buzz. And Saturday, October the 17th, it's the
3: Alabama
2: game. That's right. Yes, the Alabama game. And QUT will be at Hooters in Johnson City watching the game with the Hooters girls. We'll have wings. We'll have cold beer. And we're going to watch
3: Alabama
2: get their butts kicked. That's right. Yeah, we're going to watch
3: Alabama
2: get their butts kicked. Let's go Big Orange. And we'll see you at Hooters.

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0: cloudy skies, showers, breezy gusts up to 35 miles per hour with a high of 70 degrees. Saturday night, showers with a low of 60 degrees, gusts up to 45 miles per hour. And for Sunday, showers continue, a high of 76 degrees. For Storm Team 11, I'm meteorologist Hannah George. Have a great day.
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That's Aerosmith. They're putting together a couple of great big shows over at the Hollywood Bowl at the end of this month. Tickets apparently are going very quickly for that show with some real special guests. Going to be a neat thing. We'll get some more information on that and pass it along to you. Right now, it is your time to win a $25 gift card from Dairy Queen Grill and Chill with locations all over the place. And all you have to do is call me at 423-477-1015 and be caller number 10 to win your classic rock lunch. Now, here's the Doors. It's Riders on the Storm, Tri-Cities Classic Rock, 101.5 WQUT.

0: It's Def Leppard from Pyromania with Photograph. It's Tri-Cities Classic Rock 101.5 WQUT. And congratulations to Tanya McCoury from Jonesboro. She was caller number 10. She's won that $25 gift card from Dairy Queen. Locations all over the place. And I'll tell you something, Tanya, you're going to love it. 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Outstanding cheeseburgers and hot dogs. And, of course, those chicken tenders. Perfect for dunking in that pepper gravy. 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
2: 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And the King of the Key Catfish Tournament Series on Cherokee Lake is Saturday from 7 p.m. until 2 a.m. 3419 Highway 66 South in Rogersville. 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

0: Be mostly cloudy with a high of 79 degrees tonight. Cloudy skies with a low of 55 degrees tomorrow. We start to see remnants from the hurricane. Cloudy skies, showers, breezy gusts up to 35 miles per hour with a high of 70 degrees. Saturday night showers with a low of 60 degrees, gusts up to 45 miles per hour. And for Sunday, showers continue, a high of 76 degrees. For Storm Team 11, I'm meteorologist Hannah George. Have a great day.
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at Stop Penny and the Heartbreakers. Mary Jane's Last Dance. 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

0: That's the Magic Carpet Ride, 1968, the inimical Blue John Kay and Steppenwolf on this rock and roll Friday afternoon with Bud. 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
2: There are plenty of things to do this weekend. The Shady Valley Cranberry Festival is Friday and Saturday at Shady Rock School, 423 Highway 133 in Shady Valley, Tennessee. 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They'll start making apple butter at 10 a.m. They'll have a potluck meal at 5. 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The ATV rodeo is at the Rich Valley Fairgrounds on Long Hollow Road in Saltville, Virginia on Saturday. 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

0: will be mostly cloudy with a high of 79 degrees tonight. Cloudy skies with a low of 55 degrees. Tomorrow, we start to see remnants from the hurricane. Cloudy skies, showers, breezy gusts up to 35 miles per hour with a high of 70 degrees. Saturday night, showers with a low of 60 degrees, gusts up to 45 miles per hour. And for Sunday, showers continue, a high of 76 degrees. For Storm Team 11, I'm meteorologist Hannah George. Have a great day.
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That's Lonesome George Thorogood and the Destroyers in Bad to the Bone. 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

0: 1978. But seriously, folks, life's been good to me. That's the gentleman Joe Walsh on this Rock and Roll Friday Afternoon with Bud as we make our way towards a 2 o'clock hour fix to get rolling downhill like we do. You know, WQUT streaming, right? 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
1: Be mostly cloudy with a high of 79 degrees tonight. Cloudy skies with a low of 55 degrees. Tomorrow we start to see remnants from the hurricane. Cloudy skies, showers, breezy gusts up to 35 miles per hour with a high of 70 degrees. Saturday night showers with a low of 60 degrees, gust up to 45 miles per hour. And for Sunday, showers continue, a high of 76 degrees. For Storm Team 11, I'm meteorologist Hannah George. Have a great day.
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It's the Magic Man as we mosey into the 2 o'clock hour and find ourselves now rolling downhill on a Friday like we do. Here's The Who, Eminence Front, Tri-Cities Classic Rock, 101.5 WQUT.

0: Rock and roll from Led Zeppelin. Hey, hey, what can I do? Tri-Cities Classic Rock, 101.5 WQUT. We can keep the rock and roll going. We can do that. U2's on the way. Def Leppard, Bob Seger, Van Halen, all coming up this hour as we mosey towards 3 o'clock in the kickoff of the Buzz Friday radio program. In the meantime, stick around because all that great rock and roll's coming up. And don't forget, of course, another block party weekend this weekend. UT football, that will be taking place 1:30, pregame on Saturday with a 4:15 kickoff as they head down to Arkansas. But then it's a block party weekend all weekend long, wrapping up with Alice's Attic and House of Hair and, of course, a flashback right there in the middle. Oh, it's going to be a great weekend. Big chunks of rock and roll served up the way they ought to be. So stick around. 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

0: will be mostly cloudy with a high of 79 degrees tonight. Cloudy skies with a low of 55 degrees. Tomorrow, we start to see remnants from the hurricane. Cloudy skies, showers, breezy gusts up to 35 miles per hour with a high of 70 degrees. Saturday night, showers with a low of 60 degrees, gusts up to 45 miles per hour. And for Sunday, showers continue, a high of 76 degrees. For Storm Team 11, I'm meteorologist Hannah George. Have a great day.
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0: Van Halen and Right Now. Well, right now, it's time for me to get up and get on out the way. My responsibilities to you on this Friday have ended, but Buzz is going to pick up the mantle and run with it. Don't forget your 4 o'clock deep cut coming up in the 4 o'clock hour. 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Then, of course, your traffic jam comes your way in the 5 o'clock hour. Your way to get home with some great rock and roll uninterrupted. 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We want to see you in a Kia. 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Have a spectacular weekend. 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
1: 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Just play the game one way. You hit a ball in the gap, run. 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

0: Be mostly cloudy with a high of 79 degrees tonight. Cloudy skies with a low of 55 degrees. Tomorrow, we start to see remnants from the hurricane. Cloudy skies, showers, breezy gusts up to 35 miles per hour with a high of 70 degrees. Saturday night, showers with a low of 60 degrees, gusts up to 45 miles per hour. And for Sunday, showers continue, a high of 76 degrees. For Storm Team 11, I'm meteorologist Hannah George. Have a great day.
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Riding the wind since 1937.

0: Yes, the Tennessee Volunteers are on the road tomorrow down in Arkansas to take on the Hogs. Pregame at 1:30, kick at 4:15 right here on QUT. And so far, we have not heard any issues with the hurricane potentially interfering with the Volunteer ball game tomorrow. However, Alabama and Georgia might be a different story. They are set to kick off tomorrow night at 6:30 in Tuscaloosa. So that game could be in jeopardy. We will let you know what's happening here on QUT. But yes, the Volunteers 4-1 tomorrow take on the Hogs. Again, the pregame show at 1:30, kick at 4:15. Right here on QUT. Let's go, Big Horn!
1: Tune in weekdays around 4 p.m. for the 4 o'clock deep cut. Bustle dust off a gem from the QUT archives and throw it on the air. 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

0: of 79 degrees. For tonight, cloudy skies with a low of 55 degrees. For tomorrow, we start to see remnants of the hurricane. Cloudy skies expected with a 60% chance for showers, a high of 70 degrees and gust up to 35 miles per hour. Tomorrow night, showers continue with a low of 60 degrees and gust up to 40 miles per hour. For Sunday, showers continue, a high of 76 degrees, still gusty. For Storm Team 11, I'm meteorologist Hannah George.
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0: 101.5 WQUT, the Tri-Cities Classic Rock. Stevie Ray Vaughan, The Sky is Crying. Yes, it's Buzz. Happy Friday and bring on the weekend. We've got a block party weekend on tap. We've got Alice Cooper, Alice's Attic on the air Sunday at 4. We've got Flashback Sunday at 6 p.m. And the House of Hair hits the air Sunday night at 10 o'clock right here on QUT. We've got UT football on the air. We've got Jerry George. We've got John Patrick, Misty Reed, and Shane. It's going to be a great weekend.
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0: 101.5 WQUT, the Tri-Cities Classic Rock, Bob Seger and the Silver Bullet Band, Roll Me Away. And yes, it's Buzz on the way. We've got the Deep Cut, the Friday edition of the 4 o'clock Deep Cut. We're going to dig into the archives, we're going to pull out a gem, we're going to dust it off, and we're going to throw it on the air. And we hope that you like it. We've also got the traffic jam on the way, too, as we wrap up your Friday workday with a big set of back-to-back classic rock right here on QUT. Hang on.
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2: High of 79 degrees for tonight. Cloudy skies with a low of 55 degrees. For tomorrow, we start to see remnants of the hurricane. Cloudy skies expected with a 60% chance for showers. A high of 70 degrees and gust up to 35 miles per hour tomorrow night. Showers continue with a low of 60 degrees and gust up to 40 miles per hour. For Sunday, showers continue. A high of 76 degrees, still gusty. For Storm Team 11, I'm meteorologist Hannah George.
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Jimi Hendrix and Purple Haze on a Friday. It does smell a little skunky in the studio on a Friday. Yes, it's Buzz. And it's time for the 4 o'clock deep cut. We do it every weekday at around 4 p.m. We dig into the QUT archives. We pull out a gem. We dust it off and we throw it on the air. And we hope that you like it. And if you don't, well, we'll have to try again on Monday. Make sure you're tuned in. 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Man, they've got it going on. Looks like a car show down there every darn day. I'm telling you. Right now, they've got a 1962 Cadillac Park Avenue. It's triple black. It's very rare. They only made 2,600 of these cars back in 1962. And they've got one on the lot right now at Motor Mile Motor South. You've got to check that one out. They've got a 1964 Chevy Nova on the lot right now. It's got a 327. It's a four-speed. It's black with red interior. And it's a pro touring car. Awesome. And they've got a 2006 Pontiac GTO Pro Street with a 427. That makes about 800 horsepower. Woo! Come on! And they've got financing. Jeff Fields can hook you up. On this date in 1981, the Rolling Stones, during a North American tour, the first night they played in L.A. at the Memorial Coliseum, support act Prince. Yes, Prince was opening for the Stones. He was dressed in his controversial bikini briefs and trench coat. And he ran off the stage after 15 minutes because the fans were booing and throwing stuff. Can you believe it? Actually, I think he got hit with a few beer cans. And let's go ahead and do a deep cut from the Stones right now. Love it, man. When the whip comes down, right here on QUT.

0: 101.5 WQUT, the Tri-Cities Classic Rock. Ozzy Mama, I'm coming home. And yes, it's Buzz. We've got the traffic jam on the way. The Friday edition as we wrap up your Friday and get you home with a big set of back-to-back classic rock. And bring on the weekend, man. We've got a block party weekend here on QUT. That starts tomorrow morning with Misty Reed. Of course, we've got UT football on the air. The Volunteers down in Arkansas to take on the Hogs. We've got a 1:30 pregame, a 4:15 kick right here on QUT. Shane is going to rock out on Saturday night. Then on Sunday, we've got Jerry George on the air. We've got John Patrick. We've got Alice Cooper with Alice's Attic. We've got Flashback. We've got Dee Snider with the House of Hair. It's all right here on the Weekend QUT.
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0: High of 79 degrees for tonight. Cloudy skies with a low of 55 degrees. For tomorrow, we start to see remnants of the hurricane. Cloudy skies expected with a 60% chance for showers. A high of 70 degrees and gust up to 35 miles per hour tomorrow night. Showers continue with a low of 60 degrees and gust up to 40 miles per hour. For Sunday, showers continue. A high of 76 degrees, still gusty. For Storm Team 11, I'm meteorologist Hannah George.
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0: 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And yes, it's Buzz, and we are ready to hit the road on a Friday. Bring it on. We've got the traffic jam. Big set of back-to-back classic rock as we wrap up your workday and get you home on a Friday right here on QUT. And the traffic jam powered by Kia of Johnson City. We want a Sia and a Kia. And we're going to hit the road next. 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
4: 79 degrees for tonight. Cloudy skies with a low of 55 degrees. For tomorrow, we start to see remnants of the hurricane. Cloudy skies expected with a 60% chance for showers. A high of 70 degrees and gust up to 35 miles per hour tomorrow night. Showers continue with a low of 60 degrees and gust up to 40 miles per hour. For Sunday, showers continue. A high of 76 degrees, still gusty. For Storm Team 11, I'm meteorologist Hannah George.
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Big set of back-to-back Classic Rock as we wrap up your Friday and get you home right here on QUT. 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

0: 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And we'll, of course, we'll do it again on Monday. 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
2: 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DJ Fast Eddie will be playing music. They'll have food and door prizes too. And the King of the Key Catfish Tournament Series on Cherokee Lake is Saturday from 7 p.m. until 2 a.m. 3419 Highway 66 South in Rogersville. 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

0: 79 degrees for tonight. Cloudy skies with a low of 55 degrees. For tomorrow, we start to see remnants of the hurricane. Cloudy skies expected with a 60% chance for showers, a high of 70 degrees and gust up to 35 miles per hour tomorrow night. Showers continue with a low of 60 degrees and gust up to 40 miles per hour. For Sunday, showers continue, a high of 76 degrees, still gusty. For Storm Team 11, I'm meteorologist Hannah George.
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0: wherever you listen throughout the world. It's football time in Tennessee.
1: Yes! Yes, it is! Yes, it is! 101.5 WQUT, the Tri-Cities Classic Rock. It's time to talk football, Football Friday. Jacob Townsend in the studio. What's going on, buddy?
2: Doing all right. How are you, Buzz?
1: I'll tell you what. I'm excited about the weekend. I'm worried about the weather. I was hoping. My plan was is that the Volunteers would go down and get a big win in Arkansas and that Georgia would upset Alabama. Or, no matter what, that Alabama would not come into the Tennessee game next week at full strength mentally, perhaps physically, because Georgia's a good football good football team, right? So it could be interesting. But so what's up with the weather? I mean, I've heard that they haven't made a decision down in Alabama in terms of what they're going to do.
3: Yeah, they've been a little bit back and forth. They've been the words they've been used all week is monitoring the weather forecast. The last things that I had seen and heard is that they have sort of they're of the belief now that the weather is going to be moved into the area and already moved out to an extent by kickoff time. So they're going to stay in that 7:30 Eastern slot. Obviously, it's a big game. The president's supposed to be there for this game, as he announced a couple of weeks ago. They obviously have College Game Day there tomorrow for ESPN. They're going to move that show from outside to inside. They've already announced that they're going to do that inside Coleman Coliseum, the basketball arena.
1: Wow.
3: Bryce Young, the former Alabama quarterback and the Carolina Panther QB, is going to be the guest picker there for them tomorrow. But they're taking some precautions with that. But as of right now, they're still planning on that game to be at 7:30. You know, we've dealt with some weather issues. You know, we were just dealing with some stuff a few minutes ago. ETSU's in Charleston, South Carolina tomorrow. They've moved their game up. It was a 2:00 kickoff. We were told yesterday that Lilly was going to be moved up to 11 a.m. It's now been locked in for a noon kickoff.
1: Okay.
3: For us in the Sports Monster. So there are some games being moved around due to the weather, but as of right now, the biggest game, Georgia-Alabama, is staying in that 7:30 slot.
1: Is there a chance that the weather could affect the Tennessee game?
3: I haven't heard much about it. I guess from everything most people believe is that it's going to move north. And so it's not going to really get to the west there of Alabama and get to Arkansas. So there hasn't been much conversation. I know Jim Cantore, the most famous weatherman out there, was talking. He said that he thought two games that really could be affected were Ole Miss-Vanderbilt at 3:30 in Nashville and the 7:00 game LSU-Kentucky in Lexington because of the timing and the storm moving north. He thinks those two games, you could see a whole lot of rain and rain and wind in those two games. Were two games he mentioned yesterday.
1: Okay.
3: As two games he thought could be maybe the most heavily affected at their times right now by the storms that will be coming through.
1: All right, let's talk Tennessee football. Yeah. We've got a new starter for tomorrow's game.
3: That's the expectation. Josh Heupel will not confirm that, but that's all the reports are. Heupel was on the SEC media teleconference on Wednesday, asked about it after the reports on Tuesday night, and he still would not give an answer. Yesterday on the Mike Keith show, he was asked for an answer. I believe Mike offered him $20 for an answer, from what I understand, and Josh still said no, he wouldn't be given an answer. As of last report, Faison has not practiced this week. He is still listed as questionable on the SEC availability report as of last night. And the expectation that George is going to be the starter. And George played fine last week. Didn't have to do anything amazing. 8 out of 10, 86 yards. But he certainly was better than what Faison was in the first half coming off the Texas game. You're going up against a really bad Arkansas team. A team that, against power conference opponents, have not gotten into the 20s. They can't score. They can't stop teams right now either. They're just really bad. They're the worst SEC team in the league right now. And so, whoever your quarterback is, this should be a game about your defense, certainly shutting down their offense, but also trusting your strength, which for Tennessee right now is no doubt the running game.
1: Well, 8 out of 10, I should say, is strong. And just don't turn the ball over.
3: Correct.
1: Make good throws, hit the open guys, throw the ball away if you need to. And George McIntyre comes from kind of a lineage of football coaches. I mean, so he's a smart player, I think, and he's got a big arm.
3: Yeah. He does, and this is a guy that was highly touted coming out of high school. Wasn't as highly touted as Faison. He wasn't a 5-star, number one QB, number one player in the country, but he was a 4-star state champion in Brentwood there, the Nashville area. So this is a guy that you knew he had talent. It's just more of, was it ever going to be able to see the field for Tennessee? And we're going to find out, it seems like, tomorrow. I think the biggest question is, will Faison be available I think there's a good possibility that it may be one of those where he'll be dressed out, but only if it's a necessity. If whether George plays bad, George, heaven forbid, gets hurt, one of those things. But he has been listed as questionable the last two nights in the availability report.
1: What's the spread on the game?
3: 13.5.
1: 13.5 Volunteers.
3: I've been there pretty much all week. It's kind of fluctuated a half point here or there, but 13.5 is where it opened.
1: And who do you like?
3: I took Tennessee this morning, 31-14 on the Morning Monster. I think it's a game where you sort of cruise. And you cruise to a win. I don't think you have to sweat a ton. You probably don't do anything amazing, but you just never are really ever in doubt against Arkansas.
1: Jacob Townsend from the Sports Monster. Football Friday is powered by Steve Huff Plumbing, Heating, and Air. 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

0: 101.5 WQUT, the Tri-Cities Classic Rock. Brian Adams in the summer of 69 from Reckless. Yes, it's Buzz. Happy Friday. And thank you so much for rocking out with QUT. We do appreciate that. 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It's got some great stuff. And I know it's going to rain this weekend, potentially. There's stuff happening indoors and outdoors here in the Tri-Cities. And Jerry George has been working overtime to make sure that these great events are on our events page. So you got to check it out. 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
0: Hey, it's Buzz. And Saturday, October the 17th, it's the
2: Alabama
0: game. That's right. Yes, the Alabama game. And QUT will be at Hooters in Johnson City watching the game with the Hooters girls. We'll have wings. We'll have cold beer. 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
0: get their butts kicked. 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
0: get their butts kicked. 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
2: High of 79 degrees for tonight. Cloudy skies with a low of 55 degrees. For tomorrow, we start to see remnants of the hurricane. Cloudy skies expected with a 60% chance for showers. A high of 70 degrees and gust up to 35 miles per hour tomorrow night. Showers continue with a low of 60 degrees and gust up to 40 miles per hour. For Sunday, showers continue. A high of 76 degrees, still gusty. For Storm Team 11, I'm meteorologist Hannah George.
3: 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Riding the wind since 1937.

0: Hello.
1: Debbie.
0: Yes.
1: Hey, it's Buzz from QUT. How are you?
0: I'm good, Buzz. How are you?
1: Very good. So, for the record, this is Debbie Wagner, and you're doing some great work out of Kingsport, Tennessee. I just found out about what you're doing here. I believe I heard from someone from your organization yesterday.
0: Yes, Suzanne. It was Suzanne.
1: It was Suzanne. That's awesome. So, Amelia the Wind is a is a foundation.
0: Yes.
1: Is it something that you started?
0: It is, it's for children and animals. And can I read you the mission statement?
1: Yes, please do.
0: Okay. Amelia the Wind Foundation is dedicated to fostering positive change in our region by providing funding and support for children and animals.
1: That's incredible. That's fantastic. That's beautiful, okay. Debbie. That's beautiful.
0: Thank you.
1: How long have you been doing this? When did you create the foundation?
0: Actually, about this time last year.
1: Okay.
0: We did a fundraiser in November last year and gave money to Pet Works and to Frank. That's a feral cat rescue. And this year we're doing 8 different charities.
1: All right. Do you have a list? Do you know who you're going to give the money to yet? Or
0: I sure do. And they know, too. And they're all coming. It's a Boys and Girls Club of Greater Kingsport. Kingsport Early Childhood Development, Girls Inc., and Girls Inc. is now doing Johnson City and Kingsport.
1: Okay.
0: Friends in Need, Rescue Dog End of Life Sanctuary, Tilted Tavern that works with farm animals.
1: Okay.
0: Misfit Hound, and they're out of Hampton, and Sullivan County Shelter.
1: And Debbie, let me say a couple of things here. The first is that when I saw the Tilted Tavern on your flyer, I thought, my goodness, that sounds like a great place to get a drink. But apparently they do farm animals and they're in Jonesboro, Tennessee, right? Yeah.
0: I agree. I thought the same thing when I saw it. I was at a fundraiser this summer and they raised a whole lot of money for them. Ashley Grindstaff helped do that.
1: Yeah.
0: And they raised a lot of money for them, and they need it desperately. This is a veterinarian that's moved here, and she has a 150-acre farm. And Dr. Jones, she's doing great things with farm animals, so it's wonderful.
1: That's incredible. So, again, that's the Tilted Tavern in Jonesboro, Tennessee, correct?
0: Right, correct.
1: Okay, so and the reason for the phone call is you've got a fundraiser coming up for your organization a week from this coming Friday, so that would be Friday, October the 16th, from 7 p.m. to 10 p.m., and you're going to be at the Social in downtown Kingsport raising money so that you can distribute funds to local charities, correct?
0: That's correct.
1: Well, the Social is a beautiful place, Debbie.
0: Yeah, Martin Bagwell and I have worked together for a long time. Even before my foundation, he helped me do fundraisers in memory of my husband, Buddy Wagner. And so this is 5 years I've been working with Martin, and he and his staff just do a tremendous job with us. And I also wanted to give you a list of people who have stepped up to the plate to be our sponsors.
1: Oh, that'd be great. Go ahead. Who are they?
0: We've got Aldebaran, that's AFI, Peter Ravers Investment Group out of Colonial Heights. We've got Baker Construction out of Piney Flats. We have Cardinal Glass. We have the Kingsport Chamber. And then we have Friends of Park Hill, which is a group of my neighbors. And then we have Jim Klein Insurance Company. And then I have lots of neighbors. Oh, and then another one is Warranty One. Generator Group here in Kingsport. That's John Jewett. So we've had a lot of friends and neighbors step up and help us with this. So we're very grateful.
1: Well, that's what it takes, Debbie. We can't do it by ourselves. And, you know, what I like to do is publicize what folks like you are doing and how we're helping the community. And then hopefully that will help you have a more successful event. Again, we're talking with Debbie Wagner from Kingsport, Tennessee. She founded a really awesome non-for-profit that distributes monies to local non-for-profits that are helping children and animals in the area. And I think that's incredible. And the organization is called Amelia the Wind. Debbie, how did you come up with the name?
0: I had a yellow tabby cat. Her name was Amelia. And a lot of people don't know that 1 in 1,000 yellow tabby cats is a girl. And I picked her up at the animal shelter, and I was so blessed to have a little girl. And when she would run through the house, my husband would call her the Wind because she was so fast.
1: That's beautiful. That's a great story. And again, the fundraiser for your organization is happening 1 week from this coming Friday. That is Friday, October the 16th at the Social. Correct. At the Social in downtown Kingsport from 7 p.m. to 10 p.m. So you're looking for folks to come out and support the cause.
0: Yes, and I wanted to let you know that we have a wonderful band coming from Hickory, North Carolina. They've played for me now. This is the fifth year. It's Rusty Button and the Extraordinaires, and they are an incredible dance band. We have a cash bar, and we have heavy hors d'oeuvres for everybody. And we're just going to have a wonderful time. It's not a late night. And we're giving out $49,000 in the community that night. So we want everybody to come and help us celebrate.
1: $49,000 for the community, Debbie. That is incredible.
0: Thank you. Thank you. We're so excited about it.
1: Well, Debbie, good luck, and thank you for speaking with us. We really appreciate your time.
0: Thank you. I want people to come and meet my board of directors. I have a fabulous board of directors, everybody from a graphic designer to animal rescue people, and we just have great people on our board, and we're so proud of this. So please come and support us.
1: Debbie, you got it. Thank you.
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4: Of 79 degrees for tonight, cloudy skies with a low of 55 degrees. For tomorrow, we start to see remnants of the hurricane. Cloudy skies expected with a 60% chance for showers, a high of 70 degrees and gusts up to 35 miles per hour tomorrow night. Showers continue with a low of 60 degrees and gusts up to 40 miles per hour. For Sunday, showers continue, a high of 76 degrees, still gusty. For Storm Team 11, I'm meteorologist Hannah George.
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0: Yeah, come on. The Tennessee Volunteers 4-1 on the road tomorrow down in Arkansas to take on the Hogs. And the game is right here on QUT. The pregame show will hit the air at 1:30. Kickoff at 4:15. Let's go, Big Orange!
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0: Rocking out on a Friday, Guns N' Roses, Sweet Child of Mine, 101.5, WQUT, the Tri-Cities Classic Rock. Yes, it's Buzz out the door. Steve Gorman rocks up next. Hang on.
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5: Of 79 degrees for tonight, cloudy skies with a low of 55 degrees. For tomorrow, we start to see remnants of the hurricane. Cloudy skies expected with a 60% chance for showers, a high of 70 degrees and gust up to 35 miles per hour tomorrow night. Showers continue with a low of 60 degrees and gust up to 40 miles per hour. For Sunday, showers continue, a high of 76 degrees, still gusty. For Storm Team 11, I'm meteorologist Hannah George.

0: The best part of the day begins now. It's time to get your rock on with Steve Gorman and April Rose. It's Steve Gorman Rocks. Welcome to the show.
1: All hands on deck. Ramming speed. 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

0: Def Leppard kicking up Steve Gorman Rocks with the song Rock of Ages. Def Leppard, a bunch of dudes in Sheffield, England, coming around on the local scene, building up their original songs, looking for a record deal. And they thought to themselves, we need a good name. We need a cool band name. And they said, let's come up with something that sounds like Led Zeppelin. And that's where Def Leppard,
1: really?
0: The idea came from. That's exactly right.
1: Are you making this up to sound cool?
0: No, I'm not. Someone said Def Leppard, and they were like, yeah, it kind of sounds like Led Zeppelin. And they spelled D-E-F like L-E-D, and Leppard with the, you know, L-E-P-P-Z-E-P-P. They got a blonde lead singer.
1: That's a formula to success. Now you just have to dye your hair blonde, Steve, instead of a gray, salt and pepper gray.
0: Okay, we're going to listen to Led Zeppelin, and you and I are going to have a harsh talk about the real world while it plays.
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0: Phil Collins in the air tonight on Steve Gorman Rocks from the 1981 album Face Value. That was Phil's first single as a solo artist. Nice way to hit a grand slam, your first at bat, Phil Collins. Not that it should be a surprise. And of course, it makes perfect sense in hindsight. You hear that song and you think instantly, oh, it's iconic. It had to have been a hit, but not really. In 1981, nothing on the radio sounded like In the Air Tonight. There was no guarantee that the world was ready for the drummer turned lead singer of Genesis to leave that band's safety net and walk out on his own and get attention and write great songs. Nobody knew what to expect. Phil Collins especially. Now, he had confidence in what he was doing. He recognized there's something unique and special about this song, but how in the world could you have a realistic expectation that the first single you're going to release will be iconic forever, that will end up being considered for all time, oh, that song with the greatest drum fill ever? Phil Collins, man, from Genesis to a solo artist, 100 million records sold in both places as a band member and as a solo artist. Phil is one of one.
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0: Lynyrd Skynyrd, Sweet Home Alabama, from the album Second Helping. Ed King, the guitarist that joined Lynyrd Skynyrd from California, is the guy that wrote that Southern classic. Here's Poison from Pennsylvania originally. Nothing but a good time.
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0: Poison, Nothing But a Good Time on Steve Gorman Rocks. I think pretty much everybody who ever joins a band, starts a band, thinks about a band, daydreams about being in a band, imagines that it's nothing but a good time. And, you know, life in a band is a lot of fun. It's also a lot of moments in your life that are anything but fun. It's just the reality. Whatever job you have, whatever gig you have, whatever passion you're pursuing, there's a lot of blood, sweat, and tears to go along with the laughs. The Beatles are the greatest example of that ever. The greatest sensation culturally on planet Earth for the entire decade of the 1960s. The biggest band that ever was. They had a blast. I mean, we've seen countless videos and pictures, all smiles. Peace and love, man. But behind the scenes, that pressure cooker they were in, of course, it was eventually going to bury them and splinter them. They could still talk about coming together, however, on their final album, Abbey Road. In fact, that's what John Lennon was all about, come together.
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0: It's time for Questionable Wisdom on Steve Gorman Rocks. Here's April Rose with tonight's question.
1: Listening on Y103 in Youngstown, Ohio, we have Cam, who needs some advice. Cam says he's very attractive, okay? And he also says he makes a lot of money, Steve. And because of this, women are always falling at his feet.
2: Okay, so Cam also clearly a man with tremendous humility and grace. Let me get this straight. I look amazing and I'm rich. That's where we are so far? Okay, Cam,
1: that's what we got.
2: Go ahead. You've got my attention.
1: Now, he says Steve, he doesn't want to come off as a jerk, which he already did. But it's exhausting for him because every woman he meets wants to date him for the wrong reasons. Now, Cam wants to know how to find a woman that's interested in him for his personality instead of his face and his bank account.
2: Oh, for God's sakes. Put on a Mexican wrestler's mask so nobody can see your face and hang out in dive bars. This is easy. If it's so difficult to walk around so handsome. I mean, what kind of question? Cam, listen. Okay, I get it. Youngstown's not the biggest town in the world, and word gets around, and people in Youngstown probably all know who's got all the money. Just start volunteering. Just start giving time and effort to other people that you don't know. That way, anybody that you're working with and meeting will see your efforts, and they won't have any idea who you are. And they may say, that guy with the heart of gold, actually, he's handsome too, but they'll recognize something good in you. But then again, if you're only volunteering so as to try to meet somebody, then that's you being the jerk. So basically, you're screwed. Sorry you're so handsome and rich. Deal with it. There's no way out, Cam. Enjoy your money and the mirrors.
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0: Pink Floyd, Wish You Were Here, the title track to their album from 1975. I was on a road trip a couple years ago, driving from Nashville to Minneapolis. That's about 900 miles. And I would knock that out in 12 or 13 hours, depending on the traffic, depending on how often I needed to stop and let Chauncey, my dog, get out and stretch his legs. I listened to Wish You Were Here in its entirety, driving through the state of Indiana, and I hadn't played the album top to bottom in a long time. But let me tell you, man, it is extraordinary. And I couldn't help but think about where Pink Floyd was in 1974 as they were working on this album, trying to follow up Dark Side of the Moon, their breakthrough album, one of the biggest albums of all time, the album that made them household names. It can be daunting, but not for Pink Floyd. Wish You Were Here was more experimental, more ambitious, out there to a level Dark Side of the Moon didn't even get close to in certain regards. Amazing response to their greatest success ever. Dark Side of the Moon, great. Wish You Were Here, sometimes it feels a little better to me.
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